0: destruction and retreated in good order. The British, however, continued its advance and occupied Philadelphia, the largest city and seat of the Continental Congress. For more information about the Army's proud history, go to history.army.mil.
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2: In Major League Baseball, the New York Yankees will place Aaron Judge on the 10-day injured list tomorrow due to a right calf strain. The Los Angeles Dodgers activated closer Edwin Diaz off the injured list. In the NFL, the Cincinnati Bengals officially listed quarterback Joe Burrow as questionable for Sunday's game against Houston due to a back injury. Burrow was a limited participant in practice the last 2 days, but a full participant today. The Minnesota Vikings ruled out quarterback Kyler Murray for Sunday's game at Chicago due to a concussion. Carson Wentz will start, with J.J. McCarthy serving as the backup. The Los Angeles Chargers listed receiver Ladd McConkey as questionable for Sunday's game against the Raiders due to a rib injury. NBA, Utah Jazz guard Keontae George agreed to a 5-year, $157 million extension. Miami Heat guard Pella Larsen has agreed to a 4-year, $160 million extension.

0: Lots of guys do it.
1: Can I try some?
2: Now what are you gonna do? Get him hooked too? After all, he wants to be just like you. Smokeless tobacco. It can damage way more than just your mouth.
3: Let's say you're forward deployed way out in the boonies and you see or hear something that's a little off. What are you gonna do? 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Same thing regarding your government computer. If you notice it starting to act anything but normal, it and the network it's connected to could be suffering from a virus attack or a security breach. 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
1: People call me the official. I'm an official kind of guy. You know what I like? Official things. Rental cars, lodging, and meals. Know what I don't like? Movies, clothing, and toiletries. I don't like these things because they're not official. At least not when it comes to the government travel card. You should only use that card for official business travel. If you don't, you could receive an official written warning, an official suspension, or even an official discharge. And I should know, officially.
2: This is your News in One. I'm Navy Petty Officer Second Class Jack Hoppe. U.S. Secretary of War Pete Hegseth met with Germany's Defense Minister Boris Pistorius in Washington. The two leaders discussed ways to strengthen industrial defense cooperation between the U.S. and Germany and the reinforcement of collective deterrence under the NATO 3.0 framework, which outlines European allies' primary responsibility for Europe's conventional defense. Secretary Hegseth says strong defense requires more than just talk, calling for combat-credible forces and the ability to supply them swiftly.
3: Today, the minister and I will sign a statement of intent to significantly intensify bilateral defense industrial cooperation. The objective is straightforward: deliver capable systems to American, German, and allied forces at scale and at speed or maximum lethality.
2: That was your News in One. I'm Navy Petty Officer Second Class Jack Hoppe.

0: John Paul Jones was a hero of the American Revolutionary War and is often called the father of the American Navy. Scottish by birth and Virginian by choice, he volunteered early in the War of Independence. During the most famous of his daring naval raids along the British coast, his outgunned ship was on fire and taking on water. When asked if he would admit defeat, he famously replied,
1: "I have not yet begun to fight."
0: In the end, the British commander surrendered. John Paul Jones, an American patriot.
2: When a challenge rises up, do we let it stand in our way or go the distance to overcome it? 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

0: announcing the decision. I'm Lisa Lucera, Fox News. President Trump responding to criticism after the board of the Kennedy Center for the Performing Arts voted to close it indefinitely for repairs.
1: The place is a dump. It's been a dump for years. It's lost money for years. I can turn it around, fix it.
0: The board is largely made up of allies of the president. President Trump suggested he deserved recognition for trying to save it and claimed he could secure the $257 million Congress approved for repairs. A judge blocked plans to return President Trump's name to the building and ordered 30 days notice before any major changes are made. The president referred to the judge as hostile when speaking to reporters this afternoon. And the president barring three media outlets from the White House effective immediately.
2: President Trump posted today, effective immediately, I am banning fake news CNN, MS Now, and Politico from the White House as a result of their constant reporting fake news.
1: It's really just cumulative stories over the last 2 years. You get sick of it.
2: For decades, CNN, like Fox, has been part of a rotating five-network TV pool with crews traveling with the president all around the world.
0: Fox's Peter Ducey at the White House. The Supreme Court granting a White House plea to cut hundreds of millions of dollars in teacher training money as part of its anti-DEI efforts while a lawsuit in the matter continues.
3: That vote 5-4 with Chief Justice John Roberts joining the three liberal justices in dissent. The cuts to more than 100 programs were temporarily blocked by a federal judge in Boston as a federal appeals court turned away an appeal from the administration for those cuts to resume. The two major programs currently at issue are the Teacher Quality Partnership and Supporting Effective Educator Development.
0: Fox's Paul Stevens. 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
4: Newscast, the Space Force wants to more than double in size in the next 5 years. Service leaders this week laid out a vision to grow from less than 11,000 Guardians to around 25,000 as space operations become more important to the Pentagon. 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The organization responsible for delivering the DAF battle network is facing a talent shortage.
5: 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Since transitioning to the PAE model, C3BM now has the authority to make hiring decisions, including setting pay and offering incentives. Anastasia Obis, Federal News Network.
4: 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I'm Eric White.
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7: In Major League Baseball tonight, the Reds are back in the lead over the Cubs, 3-2 in the fourth inning. The Brewers are out to a 3-0 lead at Baltimore in the bottom of the second. A's lead at Cleveland, 3-0 in the top of the second. Cleveland and the White Sox are tied for first in the AL Central. White Sox just underway at home against Detroit. The Mets, who've lost five straight, are hosting the Phillies and leading Philadelphia, 1-0 in the bottom of the first. One of the late games will have the Yankees at Arizona. Yankees star Aaron Judge will go back on the injured list with a strained calf. The Dodgers at 10:15 Eastern are hosting San Francisco. The Dodgers activated reliever Edwin Diaz. In college football, coming up on Fox TV after 8 p.m. Eastern time, top 25 matchup with Houston at Texas Tech. The Vikings will start quarterback Carson Wentz on Sunday. Bengals QB Joe Burrow practiced fully and will be playing on Sunday.
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7: 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Welcome to this week's Reflective Moments of America's Military. On September 22, 1950, U.S. Air Force Colonel David C. Schilling completed the first nonstop transatlantic flight by a jet aircraft. Flying an F-84 Thunderjet from England to Maine, he traveled 3,300 miles in just over 10 hours, refueling three times in flight. The achievement demonstrated the growing reach of jet air power and the importance of aerial refueling. And this has been this week's Reflective Moments of America's Military.
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0: Sweetie, our new personal trainer is here.
1: Yay!
0: Hi there. We are so glad to meet you. Now, Susie, we're going to do what the nice lady says.
2: Listen up, short round. We're going to start off with 500 one-handed push-ups. Got that?
0: Thanks anyway.
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9: I'm Petty Officer Second Class Christian Kibler. In Japan, paratroopers from the U.S. Army filled the skies over Hokkaido, launching Orient Shield 26. Orient Shield 26 is a large-scale joint military field training exercise involving personnel from the U.S. Army, Japan Ground Self-Defense Force, and the Australian Army. Across the Pacific, U.S. Navy sailors pinned on the rank of Chief Petty Officer as Chief Season came to a close. Before earning the title, selectees must clear a competitive selection process. Only then do they enter a demanding multi-week initiation, which determines who will wear the rank of Chief. And in the Republic of Korea, Lieutenant General David Shoemaker, 7th Air Force Commander, visited Kunsan Air Base, Republic of Korea. This marks the first time Shoemaker visited the Wolfpack as the commander of the 7th Air Force. This has been your Pacific Pulse. I'm Petty Officer Second Class, Christian Kibler.

0: Ever known someone with a drinking problem? Pretty frustrating, huh? And when you're angry with someone who has a drinking problem, it's easy to see them as something else. Trouble. A nuisance. A burden. But you've got to remember that person who's blacking out or not reporting for duty because they're too sick from drinking is somebody's son or daughter. Is it really good to avoid the issue when that person is also part of your unit? Please, if someone you know has a problem with alcohol, reach out.
1: I had this buddy in my unit who liked his beer way too much. I asked him about it one day. You can imagine how that went.
2: Look, I don't have a problem with beer. I just like the way it tastes.
1: About what you'd expect. So I said, I've always loved the taste of chocolate milk, but I never sat down and drank a half a case of this stuff at one time. He asked me what person in their right mind would drink a half a case of chocolate milk when this light bulb went off over his head. If someone you know is showing signs of a drinking problem, talk to him. You might make a bigger impact than you realize.
3: Tick season is in full swing. Before you head out for a hike or a walk with the dog, remember these quick safety tips. First, use an insect repellent containing DEET. Next, wear long pants and tuck them into your socks. When you get home, immediately check yourself, your kids, and your pets for ticks. Taking a quick shower can also wash off unattached ticks. So go out, enjoy the outdoors, and stay safe.
4: I'm Colonel Nick Hague, Space Force Guardian and NASA astronaut. When I launched to the International Space Station on the NASA mission as part of the astronaut program, I was away from home for 171 days. But even on orbit, connection matters. Thanks to the American Forces Network, I stayed in touch with news, sports, and the little things that make the station feel like home. Wherever duty takes us, even into space, staying connected keeps us grounded. Semper Supra.

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1: ABC News. I'm Dave Packer. Several media outlets to be banned from the White House.
2: President Trump saying he's banning three major news organizations, CNN, MS Now, and Politico, from the White House because he doesn't like their coverage.
3: We are banning them, yes, we are, and there may be others to follow.
2: With Robert F. Kennedy Jr. standing silently behind him, the president also defending his threat to tear down the Kennedy Center.
4: That's ABC's Mary Bruce. Now, the White House Correspondents Association in a statement saying, quote, the president said it plainly in the Oval Office, describing his own planned action as a ban on the free press. Also today, the president announcing a deal with Denmark to bolster the U.S. military presence in Greenland after months of threatening to take the island by force from the NATO ally. Denmark's prime minister says it will be signed this week. In San Francisco, hundreds of security guards on strike. The workers are on the front lines of some of the nation's most profitable tech firms and luxury businesses. And they say they're struggling with paying for basic necessities. Gloria Rodriguez with ABC TV affiliate KGO.
5: They couldn't come to an agreement, so I'm told that they will continue negotiating on Wednesday. Right now, it's unclear how long they will be striking, but they say they will strike as long as they need to get what they want.
4: In southwestern New Hampshire, a nearly two-day manhunt for a person police had described as potentially armed came to an end this morning. 39-year-old Patrick Allen Boyer was taken into custody shortly after outside of a Walmart in Keene. State Police Chairman, or Captain, I should say, Vincent Greco.
6: Responding officers and our aviation unit were able to locate Boyer in a foot pursuit involving two state troopers and a Keene police officer ensued, which resulted in Boyer's apprehension.
4: Police said they'd been trying to find Boyer since Wednesday night after a reported assault. Pentagon releasing a new trove of declassified UFO files, one showing six mysterious objects moving in unison. 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
7: This is your News in One. I'm Navy Petty Officer Second Class Jack Hoppe. U.S. Secretary of War Pete Hegseth met with Germany's Defense Minister Boris Pistorius in Washington. The two leaders discussed ways to strengthen industrial defense cooperation between the U.S. and Germany and the reinforcement of collective deterrence under the NATO 3.0 framework, which outlines European allies' primary responsibility for Europe's conventional defense. Secretary Hegseth says strong defense requires more than just talk, calling for combat-credible forces and the ability to supply them swiftly.
8: Today, the minister and I will sign a statement of intent to significantly intensify bilateral defense industrial cooperation. The objective is straightforward: deliver capable systems to American, German, and allied forces at scale and at speed or maximum lethality.
7: That was your News in One. I'm Navy Petty Officer Second Class Jack Hoppe.
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10: There's a top 25 matchup in college football tonight on Fox TV. Late first quarter, Houston leads at Texas Tech 10-0. Mid-second quarter, number 5 Miami is ahead 21-7 at Wake Forest. Darian Mensa, 15 of 15 passing for the Hurricanes, 143 yards and two touchdowns. Portland State at number 21 Oregon later. The Minnesota Vikings will start quarterback Carson Wentz on Sunday. Falcons QB Cooper Rush will start again this weekend. Bengals quarterback Joe Burrow practiced fully and will play after back tightness. Texans wide receiver Nico Collins is out with a hamstring injury. To the NBA, the Utah Jazz gave Keontae George a 5-year extension. The Pistons gave Asar Thompson a 5-year extension. Heat guard Pelle Larsen got a 4-year contract extension. To baseball, 7th inning, Reds ahead of the Cubs 7-4. Brewers at Orioles tied 3-3, top of the 5th.

0: Hello, what have we here?
1: Oh, yeah, it looks like a box.
0: I can see she's a box, but her labelling's all knobbed up. Whoever sent this wrote North Yorkshire after the APO.
1: Bloody APO?
0: Are you daft? It's a Yank thing. It stands for Army Post Office.
1: Well, then it shouldn't be here, should it?
2: No. Including the name of a city or country and the address of mail destined for an APO or FPO location means it could end up in a local civilian post office with these guys.
0: Rock on then, mate.
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1: Do you see that? You see that play? 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Same as right here on these ABUs. 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
1: It's almost like I'm there. 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
4: 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The organization responsible for delivering the DAF battle network is facing a talent shortage.
5: The Air Force Portfolio Acquisition Executive for Command, Control, Communications, and Battle Management said the organization currently has more than 250 civilian vacancies. Since transitioning to the PAE model, C3BM now has the authority to make hiring decisions, including setting pay and offering incentives. Anastasia Obis, Federal News Network.
4: 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I'm Eric White.
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0: Hey, something strange is going on. Every time I say, I hear a loud bleep.
1: That's because you can't say that on the radio.
0: You're telling me I can't say?
1: Nope. That's why you're hearing that noise. It can't get through.
0: Can't get through? What about? Ugh, I can't even say that either.
1: No. Obscene words can get you into a lot of trouble on the radio. You know what else can get you in trouble? Posting personal comments about your supervisor on social media. Use your head before you hit send and keep that out of your posts.
0: I will from now on. Hey, something strange is going on. Every time I say, I hear a loud bleep.
1: That's because you can't say that on the radio.
0: You're telling me I can't say?
1: Nope. That's why you're hearing that noise. It can't get through.
0: Can't get through? What about? Ugh, I can't even say that either.
1: No. Obscene words can get you into a lot of trouble on the radio. You know what else can get you in trouble? Posting personal comments about your supervisor on social media. 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
0: I will from now on.
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1: Uncertain future. I'm Lisa Lucera, Fox News. The Sanity Center for the Performing Arts indefinitely shut down after its board voted to close it for repairs.
2: The problem with the Kennedy Center, it loses for years. It's lost between $60 and $100 million a year. It loses that every year. It's not an economically sound thing.
1: The center's board is made up of allies of President Trump. The president suggesting he deserved recognition for trying to save it and claimed he could secure the $257 million that a judge blocked plans to return President Trump's name to the building and ordered 30 days notice before any major changes are made. This evening, thousands protested outside the Kennedy Center, expressing concerns that President Trump may tear it down. The president has barred CNN, MS Now, and Politico from the White House due to what he called unfavorable coverage and has threatened more bans could come. President Trump announcing all 50 states have signed on to participate in a new drug pricing model for the U.S.
3: President Trump says the program will give most favored nation pricing to some drugs, promising deep discounts.
2: Economic advisors estimate that the most favored nation's deals that we're extending to states today will save Medicaid over $64 billion.
3: His administration has struck pricing agreements with more than two dozen drug makers. During the announcement in the Oval Office, he told reporters, quote, this one thing alone should win us the midterms. It comes as recent polling shows that affordability is at the top of many voters' concerns ahead of the November elections.
1: Fox's Sanjay Powers. Next week, the president will be in New York City for the UN General Assembly. He's expected to meet with leaders of Gulf states on the sidelines as the conflict with Iran drags on. Wednesday, he'll sit down at the White House with China's President Xi Jinping, and she and his wife will be the guests of honor at a state dinner. 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
4: This is your News in One. I'm Navy Petty Officer Second Class Jack Hoppe. U.S. Secretary of War Pete Hegseth met with Germany's Defense Minister Boris Pistorius in Washington. The two leaders discussed ways to strengthen industrial defense cooperation between the U.S. and Germany and the reinforcement of collective deterrence under the NATO 3.0 framework, which outlines European allies' primary responsibility for Europe's conventional defense. Secretary Hegseth says strong defense requires more than just talk, calling for combat credible forces and the ability to supply them swiftly.
5: Today, the minister and I will sign a statement of intent to significantly intensify bilateral defense industrial cooperation. The objective is straightforward: deliver capable systems to American, German, and allied forces at scale and at speed or maximum lethality.
4: That was your News in One. I'm Navy Petty Officer Second Class Jack Hoppe.
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7: Halftime in the top 25 college football game on Fox TV tonight. Houston leads at the break at Texas Tech 17-14. Third quarter, number 5 Miami now up 31-7 at Wake Forest. Darian Mensah, the Hurricanes quarterback, is 23 of 23 passing, 211 yards and 3 touchdowns. To baseball, the Brewers at Orioles game still tied 3-3 in the top of the 8th. Major League Baseball's regular season ends a week from Sunday. Right now in the AL Central, there's a tie for first place with the Guardians and White Sox. At Cleveland, the Guardians lead tonight 5-3 over the A's in the top of the 9th. The White Sox scored 6 in the first inning. It's now Chicago 8-5 over Detroit in the top of the 6th. The Mets are ahead of the Phillies 6-3 in the bottom of the 8th inning. Red Sox lead at the Rays 4-1 in the bottom of the 9th. The Yankees' Aaron Judge is going back on the injured list.
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0: Question. What do a family of four in Japan, a single mother stationed in Turkey, a 19-year-old in South Korea, and a colonel in Italy all have in common? Answer. The Family Center. 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So check out the Family Center. They know that families also serve. Chances are, they may have just what you're looking for.
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1: We already have that stuff.
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1: Passwords, mother's maiden name.
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1: We were having the personal information talk.
3: Legitimate companies never ask for personal information online. If you get an email or text asking for anything like that, don't reply and delete the request immediately.
4: Gentlemen, I propose a toast to our good friend, Dave. You inspired this epic guys weekend. I'm sorry you're missing it. Everyone knows that when you fly, you need to bring a real ID or a passport.
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0: 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Get some fresh air. Life is what you make it. 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
3: I'm Petty Officer Second Class Christian Kibler. In Japan, paratroopers from the U.S. Army filled the skies over Hokkaido, launching Orient Shield 26. Orient Shield 26 is a large-scale joint military field training exercise involving personnel from the U.S. Army, Japan Ground Self-Defense Force, and the Australian Army. Across the Pacific, U.S. Navy sailors pinned on the rank of Chief Petty Officer as Chief Season came to a close. Before earning the title, selectees must clear a competitive selection process. Only then did they enter a demanding multi-week initiation, which determines who will wear the rank of Chief. And in the Republic of Korea, Lieutenant General David Shoemaker, 7th Air Force Commander, visited Kunsan Air Base, Republic of Korea. This marks the first time Shoemaker visited the Wolfpack as the commander of the 7th Air Force. This has been your Pacific Pulse. I'm Petty Officer Second Class, Christian Kibler.
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0: invisible. They may be all around you, in the clubs you go to, the work sites you visit. Human traffickers. Modern-day slave traders out in the open for all to see, selling people for labor or prostitution, physical and mental abuse, forced isolation, the withholding of passports and money. These are just some of the signs. If you see or suspect human trafficking, report it immediately to your chain of command. They aren't invisible. They may be all around you, in the clubs you go to, the work sites you visit. Human traffickers. Modern-day slave traders out in the open for all to see, selling people for labor or prostitution, physical and mental abuse, forced isolation, the withholding of passports and money. These are just some of the signs. If you see or suspect human trafficking, report it immediately to your chain of command.
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3: 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Thank AFN Go. 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

0: reaction from journalists in Washington after President Trump said Friday he plans to ban CNN, MS Now, and Politico from the White House because he doesn't like their coverage.
1: We are banning them, yes, we are. And there may be others to follow.
0: ABC's Mary Bruce details the response from White House correspondents.
2: In this statement, the Correspondents Association says freedom of the press, quote, does not depend on whether the president likes a news organization's coverage, agrees with its reporting, or approves of the questions its journalists ask. Adding, this is, quote, about the right of the American people to receive a full and independent account of the activities, policies, and decision of whoever occupies the nation's highest office.
0: President Trump saying Friday night that he has a deal with Denmark to bolster the U.S. military presence in Greenland. The Danish prime minister says the deal will be signed next week. Big protest Friday at the Kennedy Center. Several hundred there creating a human chain outside the building demanding President Trump be removed as chairman.
3: But you can either join hands now or join hands as you get around the Kennedy Center, but we're going to show that we are here to protect this space.
0: Trump installed himself as chairman of the Kennedy Center last year. Now he's talking about demolishing it if his name isn't put on the building. Hundreds of San Francisco security guards on strike. The workers are on the front lines of some of the nation's most profitable tech firms and luxury businesses, and they say they're struggling with paying for basic necessities. ABC's Gloria Rodriguez.
4: They couldn't come to an agreement, so I'm told that they will continue negotiating on Wednesday. Right now, it's unclear how long they will be striking, but they say they will strike as long as they need to get what they want.
0: This weekend, the flood threat shifts to the mid-Atlantic and Northwest. Meanwhile,
5: it's all about this extreme heat. We'll still have some 100 degree heat in places like Memphis and Meridian into the weekend. Thankfully, the pattern's finally changing. It's easing into next week.
0: ABC News senior meteorologist Lee Goldberg. 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
7: I'm Petty Officer Second Class Christian Kibler. In Japan, paratroopers from the U.S. Army filled the skies over Hokkaido, launching Orient Shield 26. Orient Shield 26 is a large-scale joint military field training exercise involving personnel from the U.S. Army, Japan Ground Self-Defense Force, and the Australian Army. Across the Pacific, U.S. Navy sailors pinned on the rank of Chief Petty Officer as Chief Season came to a close. Before earning the title, selectees must clear a competitive selection process. Only then did they enter a demanding multi-week initiation, which determines who will wear the rank of Chief. And in the Republic of Korea, Lieutenant General David Shoemaker, 7th Air Force Commander, visited Kunsan Air Base, Republic of Korea. This marks the first time Shoemaker visited the Wolfpack as the commander of the 7th Air Force. This has been your Pacific Pulse. I'm Petty Officer Second Class, Christian Kibler.
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9: There's a top 25 college football matchup on Fox TV tonight. They're early in the fourth quarter at Texas Tech. Red Raiders leading 21-20 over Houston. 7 minutes to go. Fifth-ranked Miami up 33-20 at Wake Forest. Miami quarterback Darian Mensa, 28 of 32 passing, 216 yards and three touchdowns. The late game, number 21, Oregon, just underway, hosting Portland State. The Minnesota Vikings will start quarterback Carson Wentz on Sunday. Falcons QB Cooper Rush will start again this weekend. Bengals quarterback Joe Burrow practiced fully today and will play after back tightness this week. Texans wide receiver Nico Collins is out with a hamstring injury. In baseball, the Brewers lead in the top of the 10th, 6-5 at Baltimore. Tigers have taken the lead at the White Sox. It's now 11-8 going to the ninth inning. Texas at home leads the Blue Jays 6-1 in the eighth. Wins for Boston and the Mets.
10: Yeah. AFN the Eagle.
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0: on Iran. I'm Deborah Valentine, Fox News. Hundreds of Iranians gathering Friday for a government-organized rally, many pledging a willingness to take up arms against the U.S. Meantime, Washington continues its two-pronged approach at fighting Iran, both militarily and economically. The White House announcing they're cracking down on cryptocurrency to try and drain Iran's finances.
1: This is the first time that the Treasury Department has using Operation Economic Outcast to crack down on a digital asset. The sanctions here that the Trump administration is calling a bit an exchange called BitBank that is processing fees for ships going through the Strait of Hormuz. The sanctions say that the bank then routes hundreds of millions of dollars into the IRGC for the ships passing through the strait. Now, in a statement about the move, the Treasury Secretary Scott Bessent says designations of Iranian digital asset infrastructure make it perfectly clear that efforts to finance the Iranian regime using cryptocurrencies are not beyond OFAC's reach.
0: That's Fox Business Network's Edward Lawrence reporting from the White House. The fate of the Kennedy Center in the nation's capital remains uncertain at this time. Here's Fox's Kristen Goodwin with more.
2: President Trump speaking about the Kennedy Center Friday.
3: The place is a dump. It's been a dump for years. It's lost money for years. I can turn it around, fix it.
2: The president saying this week the Performing Arts Center would not be renovated and could be ripped down if courts shoot down his plan to rename it after him, arguing it needs government support to stay open. A tribute to former President John F. Kennedy, the building closed Wednesday, sparking more questions as President Trump was seen reading a poster about its demolition. A federal judge this week ruling President Trump's name can't be added to the building's exterior. With
0: Fox's Kristen Goodwin reporting. 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
5: I'm Petty Officer Second Class Christian Kibler. In Japan, paratroopers from the U.S. Army filled the skies over Hokkaido, launching Orient Shield 26. Orient Shield 26 is a large-scale joint military field training exercise involving personnel from the U.S. Army, Japan Ground Self-Defense Force, and the Australian Army. Across the Pacific, U.S. Navy sailors pinned on the rank of Chief Petty Officer as Chief Season came to a close. Before earning the title, selectees must clear a competitive selection process. Only then do they enter a demanding multi-week initiation, which determines who will wear the rank of Chief. And in the Republic of Korea, Lieutenant General David Shoemaker, 7th Air Force Commander, visited Kunsan Air Base, Republic of Korea. This marks the first time Shoemaker visited the Wolfpack as the commander of the 7th Air Force. This has been your Pacific Pulse. I'm Petty Officer Second Class, Christian Kibler.
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7: There's a top 25 college football matchup on Fox TV tonight. They're early in the fourth quarter at Texas Tech. Red Raiders leading 21-20 over Houston. 7 minutes to go. Fifth-ranked Miami up 33-20 at Wake Forest. Miami quarterback Darian Mensah, 28 of 32 passing, 216 yards and three touchdowns. The late game, number 21 Oregon, just underway, hosting Portland State. The Minnesota Vikings will start quarterback Carson Wentz on Sunday. Falcons QB Cooper Rush will start again this weekend. Bengals quarterback Joe Burrow practiced fully today and will play after back tightness this week. Texans wide receiver Nico Collins is out with a hamstring injury. In baseball, the Brewers lead in the top of the 10th, 6-5 at Baltimore. Tigers have taken the lead at the White Sox. It's now 11-8 going to the ninth inning. Texas at home leads the Blue Jays 6-1 in the eighth. Wins for Boston and the Mets.

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0: thirsty? All you need is a glass and some air. That was the challenge from the Defense Advanced Research Projects Agency. They wanted something that could capture water from air and be small enough to deploy with service members anywhere in the world. The result? The water generator. And while other water from air methods relied on condensation, this new device operates with as little as 14% humidity. The technology is also now being used for disaster relief missions. Water from air, another benefit from military research.
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2: This is your News in One. I'm Navy Petty Officer Second Class Jack Hoppe. U.S. Secretary of War Pete Hegseth met with Germany's Defense Minister Boris Pistorius in Washington. The two leaders discussed ways to strengthen industrial defense cooperation between the U.S. and Germany and the reinforcement of collective deterrence under the NATO 3.0 framework, which outlines European allies' primary responsibility for Europe's conventional defense. Secretary Hegseth says strong defense requires more than just talk, calling for combat-credible forces and the ability to supply them swiftly.
3: Today, the minister and I will sign a statement of intent to significantly intensify bilateral defense industrial cooperation. The objective is straightforward: deliver capable systems to American, German, and allied forces at scale and at speed or maximum lethality.
2: That was your News in One. I'm Navy Petty Officer Second Class Jack Hoppe.

0: 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And that's the bottom line.
1: Sip did something kind of important today.
2: You don't say.
1: Saved a life.
2: Really?
1: Started out as one of those days, you know, about to print my leave form this morning. Computer crashes. The IT guy tells me, oh, it's an interface issue. And, you know, at this point, I'm thinking, I want to interface you and the computer with the sidewalk two floors down. But no, instead, I go for a run, you know, chill out, work off the stress. Like I said, I saved a life today. His
2: IT guy was lucky.
3: Welcome to this week's Reflective Moments of America's Military. On September 22nd, 1950, U.S. Air Force Colonel David C. Schilling completed the first nonstop transatlantic flight by a jet aircraft. Flying an F-84 Thunderjet from England to Maine, he traveled 3,300 miles in just over 10 hours, refueling three times in flight. The achievement demonstrated the growing reach of jet air power and the importance of aerial refueling. And this has been this week's Reflective Moments of America's Military.
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1: From ABC News, I'm Dave Packer. Reaction from journalists in Washington after President Trump said Friday he plans to ban CNN, MS Now, and Politico from the White House because he doesn't like their coverage.
2: We are banning them, yes, we are, and there may be others to follow.
1: ABC's Mary Bruce details the response from White House correspondents.
3: In this statement, the Correspondents Association says freedom of the press, quote, does not depend on whether the president likes a news organization's coverage, agrees with its reporting, or approves of the questions its journalists ask. Adding, this is, quote, about the right of the American people to receive a full and independent account of the activities, policies, and decision of whoever occupies the nation's highest office.
1: President Trump saying Friday night that he has a deal with Denmark to bolster the U.S. military presence in Greenland. The Danish prime minister says the deal will be signed next week. Big protest Friday at the Kennedy Center. Several hundred there creating a human chain outside the building demanding President Trump be removed as chairman.
4: You can either join hands now or join hands as you get around the Kennedy Center, but we're going to show that we are here to protect this space.
1: Trump installed himself as chairman of the Kennedy Center last year. Now he's talking about demolishing it if his name isn't put on the building. Hundreds of San Francisco security guards on strike. The workers are on the front lines of some of the nation's most profitable tech firms and luxury businesses, and they say they're struggling with paying for basic necessities. ABC's Gloria Rodriguez.
5: They couldn't come to an agreement, so I'm told that they will continue negotiating on Wednesday. Right now, it's unclear how long they will be striking, but they say they will strike as long as they need to get what they want.
1: This weekend, the flood threat shifts to the mid-Atlantic and Northwest. Meanwhile,
6: it's all about this extreme heat. We'll still have some 100 degree heat in places like Memphis and Meridian into the weekend. Thankfully, the pattern's finally changing. It's easing into next week.
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7: This day in Army history, September 11th, 1777. The Battle of Brandywine took place in Pennsylvania during the Revolutionary War, while the British Army, under the command of General William Howe, marched towards Philadelphia. General Washington deployed his army along Brandywine Creek to stop them. The British right wing deployed to fix Washington's attention, while the left wing executed a wide flanking maneuver to attack from behind. Once Washington realized the enemy's main effort, he ordered Major General Nathaniel Greene to lead two brigades to defend that position. Although outflanked by a numerically superior force, the American army avoided destruction and retreated in good order. The British, however, continued its advance and occupied Philadelphia, the largest city and seat of the Continental Congress. For more information about the Army's proud history, go to history.army.mil.
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9: In Major League Baseball Friday night, Boston was a winner 4-2 at Tampa Bay, ending the Rays' six-game win streak. Yankees won 9-2 at Arizona. Diamondbacks now five games out for the last NL wild card as San Diego won again 8-2 over Miami. Texas beat Toronto 7-1, while the Braves clinched a playoff berth with a 6-2 victory at Houston. Houston and the Texas Rangers now tied for first in the AL West. The Guardians are alone in first in the AL Central, a game ahead of the White Sox. Cleveland was a winner 5-3 over the A's, but the White Sox, despite six runs in the first inning, lost at home 11-8 to Detroit. In college football, number 5 Miami was a winner at Wake Forest 33-20. It was 31-7 in the third. 13th-ranked Texas Tech beat number 22 Houston 28-26. Houston missed a late two-point try, stopped just shy of the goal line. WNBA wins for New York and Indiana.
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0: What you doing?
1: Just playing and talking to my friends about moving. 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
0: Oh, come on. 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
1: Wow, really?
0: Yeah, that's what I'm saying.
1: Some guys were moving and looking for a bass player? 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
5: This is your News in One. I'm Navy Petty Officer Second Class Jack Hoppe. U.S. Secretary of War Pete Hegseth met with Germany's Defense Minister Boris Pistorius in Washington. The two leaders discussed ways to strengthen industrial defense cooperation between the U.S. and Germany and the reinforcement of collective deterrence under the NATO 3.0 framework, which outlines European allies' primary responsibility for Europe's conventional defense. Secretary Hegseth says strong defense requires more than just talk, calling for combat credible forces and the ability to supply them swiftly.
6: Today, the minister and I will sign a statement of intent to significantly intensify bilateral defense industrial cooperation. The objective is straightforward: deliver capable systems to American, German, and allied forces at scale and at speed or maximum lethality.
5: That was your News in One. I'm Navy Petty Officer Second Class Jack Hoppe.
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0: Beyond the Eagle. Prescription prices. I'm Deborah Valentine, Fox News. President Trump has another big economic push ahead of the midterms. Fox's Kevin Cork explains the plan.
1: His latest move to lower prescription drug prices should pay off big time for Republicans.
2: The biggest drug reduction, prescription drug in history times maybe 10.
1: The White House announcing most favored nation pricing for all state Medicaid programs, projecting more than $64 billion in taxpayer savings. That's a lot. The president also drawing an ideological contrast, calling left-wing streamer Hassan Piker a terrible liability for Democrats. Of course, you'll recall Piker campaigned with Michigan Senate nominee Abdul El Sayed, who still won't disavow the so-called California streamer. Instead, every time he's asked about it, he pivots to talking points about gas and groceries.
0: This comes as the president is promising Americans that he will send $5,000 to every adult if Republicans win the midterms. The fate of the Kennedy Center in the nation's capital remains uncertain at this time.
3: President Trump speaking about the Kennedy Center Friday.
2: The place is a dump. It's been a dump for years. It's lost money for years. I can turn it around, fix it.
3: The president saying this week the Performing Arts Center would not be renovated and could be ripped down if courts shoot down his plan to rename it after him, arguing it needs government support to stay open. A tribute to former President John F. Kennedy, the building closed Wednesday, sparking more questions as President Trump was seen reading a poster about its demolition. A federal judge this week ruling President Trump's name can't be added to the building's exterior without congressional approval and ordered the center to provide 30 days notice before making any major changes. Kristen Goodwin, Fox News.
0: Part of the Kennedy Center's ceiling recently fell. 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
5: 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Anastasia Obis, Federal News Network.
4: 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I'm Eric White.
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7: In Major League Baseball Friday night, Boston was a winner 4-2 at Tampa Bay, ending the Rays' six-game win streak. Yankees won 9-2 at Arizona. Diamondbacks now five games out for the last NL wildcard as San Diego won again 8-2 over Miami. Texas beat Toronto 7-1, while the Braves clinched a playoff berth with a 6-2 victory at Houston. Houston and the Texas Rangers now tied for first in the AL West. The Guardians are alone in first in the AL Central, a game ahead of the White Sox. Cleveland was a winner 5-3 over the A's, but the White Sox, despite six runs in the first inning, lost at home 11-8 to Detroit. In college football, number 5 Miami was a winner at Wake Forest 33-20. It was 31-7 in the third. 13th-ranked Texas Tech beat number 22 Houston 28-26. Houston missed a late two-point try, stopped just shy of the goal line. WNBA wins for New York and Indiana.
8: One voice, one mission.

0: invisible. 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
2: 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The Battle of Brandywine took place in Pennsylvania during the Revolutionary War. While the British Army, under the command of General William Howe, marched towards Philadelphia, General Washington deployed his army along Brandywine Creek to stop them. The British right wing deployed to fix Washington's attention, while the left wing executed a wide flanking maneuver to attack from behind. Once Washington realized the enemy's main effort, he ordered Major General Nathanael Greene to lead two brigades to defend that position. Although outflanked by a numerically superior force, the American Army avoided destruction and retreated in good order. The British, however, continued its advance and occupied Philadelphia, the largest city and seat of the Continental Congress. 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
7: At DOEA, we're proud to take a bold step forward this school year by embracing the science of reading. 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

0: Dave Packer. Reaction from journalists in Washington after President Trump said Friday he plans to ban CNN, MS Now, and Politico from the White House because he doesn't like their coverage.
1: We are banning them, yes, we are, and there may be others to follow.
0: ABC's Mary Bruce details the response from White House correspondents.
2: In this statement, the Correspondents Association says freedom of the press, quote, does not depend on whether the president likes a news organization's coverage, agrees with its reporting, or approves of the questions its journalists ask. Adding, this is, quote, about the right of the American people to receive a full and independent account of the activities, policies, and decision of whoever occupies the nation's highest office.
0: President Trump saying Friday night that he has a deal with Denmark to bolster the U.S. military presence in Greenland. The Danish prime minister says the deal will be signed next week. Big protest Friday at the Kennedy Center. Several hundred there creating a human chain outside the building demanding President Trump be removed as chairman.
3: What? You can either join hands now or join hands as you get around the Kennedy Center, but we're going to show that we are here to protect this space.
0: Trump installed himself as chairman of the Kennedy Center last year. Now he's talking about demolishing it if his name isn't put on the building. Hundreds of San Francisco security guards on strike. The workers are on the front lines of some of the nation's most profitable tech firms and luxury businesses, and they say they're struggling with paying for basic necessities. ABC's Gloria Rodriguez.
4: They couldn't come to an agreement, so I'm told that they will continue negotiating on Wednesday. Right now, it's unclear how long they will be striking, but they say they will strike as long as they need to get what they want.
0: This weekend, the flood threat shifts to the Mid-Atlantic and Northwest. Meanwhile,
5: it's all about this extreme heat. We'll still have some 100 degree heat in places like Memphis and Meridian into the weekend. Thankfully, the pattern's finally changing. It's easing into next week. So
0: ABC News senior meteorologist Lee Goldberg, you're listening to it.
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7: I'm Petty Officer Second Class Christian Kibler. In Japan, paratroopers from the U.S. Army filled the skies over Hokkaido, launching Orient Shield 26. Orient Shield 26 is a large-scale joint military field training exercise involving personnel from the U.S. Army, Japan Ground Self-Defense Force, and the Australian Army. Across the Pacific, U.S. Navy sailors pinned on the rank of Chief Petty Officer as Chief Season came to a close. Before earning the title, selectees must clear a competitive selection process. Only then do they enter a demanding multi-week initiation, which determines who will wear the rank of chief. And in the Republic of Korea, Lieutenant General David Shoemaker, 7th Air Force Commander, visited Kunsan Air Base, Republic of Korea. This marks the first time Shoemaker visited the Wolfpack as the commander of the 7th Air Force. This has been your Pacific Pulse. I'm Petty Officer Second Class Christian Kibler.
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9: In Major League Baseball Friday night, Boston was a winner 4-2 at Tampa Bay, ending the Rays' six-game win streak. Yankees won 9-2 at Arizona. Diamondbacks now five games out for the last NL wildcard as San Diego won again 8-2 over Miami. Texas beat Toronto 7-1, while the Braves clinched a playoff berth with a 6-2 victory at Houston. Houston and the Texas Rangers now tied for first in the AL West. The Guardians are alone in first in the AL Central, a game ahead of the White Sox. Cleveland was a winner 5-3 over the A's, but the White Sox, despite six runs in the first inning, lost at home 11-8 to Detroit. In college football, number 5 Miami was a winner at Wake Forest 33-20. It was 31-7 in the third. 13th ranked Texas Tech beat number 22 Houston 28-26. Houston missed a late two-point try, stopped just shy of the goal line. WNBA wins for New York and Indiana.
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8: This day in Army history, September 11th, 1777. The Battle of Brandywine took place in Pennsylvania during the Revolutionary War. While the British Army, under the command of General William Howe, marched towards Philadelphia, General Washington deployed his army along Brandywine Creek to stop them. The British right wing deployed to fix Washington's attention, while the left wing executed a wide flanking maneuver to attack from behind. Once Washington realized the enemy's main effort, he ordered Major General Nathanael Greene to lead two brigades to defend that position. Although outflanked by a numerically superior force, the American army avoided destruction and retreated in good order. The British, however, continued its advance and occupied Philadelphia, the largest city and seat of the Continental Congress. For more information about the Army's proud history, go to history.army.mil.
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10: 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Serving

0: since the dawn of time, man has faced stress. And man has tried to find ways to relieve that stress. Today, modern man has learned more sophisticated means to deal with stress. Among them, proper diet and regular exercise.
1: Just heard our deployment's been extended. I could scream.
2: Me too. Or we could just finish these sandwiches and then shoot some hoops instead.
1: Mm. Yeah, it works. Still got a major scream coming to me, though.
0: Fight stress the modern way. Eat right and stay active.
3: Forever. Look, honey, I wish I could, but I'm 5,000 miles away.
4: 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Everything is
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0: A deal with Denmark. I'm Deborah Valentine, Fox News. President Trump announcing Friday he has a deal with Denmark to bolster the U.S. military presence in Greenland.
1: President Trump declaring victory in a historic deal with Greenland. The sweeping agreement grants U.S. permanent military rights on the strategically placed Arctic island. It also bars non-NATO countries from establishing military bases there.
0: Fox's Kevin Cork reporting. The vice president rallies voters in Iowa as midterm election races heat up. Fox's Kristen Goodwin has more.
2: Vice President J.D. Vance touting Republican candidates, including Zach Lane for Iowa governor.
3: He's not plotting constantly on how to get into the next bigger and higher office. He is a man of conviction, and he's a man who cannot be bought or told by anyone what to do.
2: Telling a crowd in Council Bluffs, Lane, a farmer, believes in strong families and is committed to putting parents in charge of their kids' education.
3: Let's get him in the governor's mansion and let's put him to work for the state of Iowa.
2: Lane faces Democrat Rob Sand, the state auditor, in November, who has been campaigning on public safety and cutting costs. Kristen Goodwin, Fox News.
0: The vice president also touting the Trump administration's border security policies, efforts to reduce crime and to protect U.S. farmers. President Trump on Friday signed into law a sweeping sanctions package targeting Russian officials and key pillars of its economy. It's meant to punish and pressure Moscow for its ongoing war against Ukraine. The measure was a final legacy item for the late Senator Lindsey Graham of South Carolina, a close ally and friend of the president, who had just returned from Ukraine when he unexpectedly died in July. 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
5: I'm Petty Officer Second Class Christian Kibler. In Japan, paratroopers from the U.S. Army filled the skies over Hokkaido, launching Orient Shield 26. Orient Shield 26 is a large-scale joint military field training exercise involving personnel from the U.S. Army, Japan Ground Self-Defense Force, and the Australian Army. Across the Pacific, U.S. Navy sailors pinned on the rank of Chief Petty Officer as Chief Season came to a close. Before earning the title, selectees must clear a competitive selection process. Only then did they enter a demanding multi-week initiation, which determines who will wear the rank of Chief. And in the Republic of Korea, Lieutenant General David Shoemaker, 7th Air Force Commander, visited Kunsan Air Base, Republic of Korea. This marks the first time Shoemaker visited the Wolfpack as the commander of the 7th Air Force. This has been your Pacific Pulse. I'm Petty Officer Second Class, Christian Kibler.
4: From the Fox Sports Studios in Los Angeles, here's Steve DeSager.
6: In Major League Baseball Friday night, Boston was a winner 4-2 at Tampa Bay, ending the Rays' six-game win streak. Yankees won 9-2 at Arizona. Diamondbacks now five games out for the last NL wildcard as San Diego won again 8-2 over Miami. Texas beat Toronto 7-1, while the Braves clinched a playoff berth with a 6-2 victory at Houston. Houston and the Texas Rangers now tied for first in the AL West. The Guardians are alone in first in the AL Central, a game ahead of the White Sox. Cleveland was a winner 5-3 over the A's, but the White Sox, despite six runs in the first inning, lost at home 11-8 to Detroit. In college football, number 5 Miami was a winner at Wake Forest 33-20. It was 31-7 in the third. 13th-ranked Texas Tech beat number 22 Houston 28-26. Houston missed a late two-point try, stopped just shy of the goal line. WNBA wins for New York and Indiana.
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The DOD IG hotline received a call about the misuse of funds for a project in Alaska. 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
1: From ABC News. I'm Brian Clark. President Trump said Friday the U.S. entered into an agreement with Denmark and Greenland to give the U.S. permanent control over Greenland's security at no cost to the United States. A State Department official said the U.S. will have the complete ability to do what it deems necessary to defend the American continent. So far, no word from Danish officials. Meanwhile, the U.S. stalemate continues with Iran, and so does the impact on gas prices. Gas Buddy reports the national average up to almost $4.50 a gallon of regular unleaded. Diesel prices are higher, and Idaho farmer Galen Lee says it's making him consider taking out a loan on his farm.
2: The price we're paying for fuel is about twice what it was a year ago.
1: ABC's Alex Stone has more.
3: Americans are feeling the squeeze. The war in Iran disrupting global oil supplies, with oil trading at around $100 a barrel. That's translating into rising prices at the pump. Some regions are seeing gas prices far higher than the national average. And higher transportation costs could drive up the price of groceries, clothes, and packages.
1: President Trump said Friday he's banning three major news organizations, CNN, MS Now, and Politico, from the White House because he does not like their coverage.
4: It's really just cumulative stories. Over the last 2 years, you get sick of it.
1: The White House Correspondents Association said freedom of the press does not depend on whether the president likes the coverage. A group of security researchers say they used Claude to hack OpenAI, and the group alerted OpenAI, but former FBI Cyber Deputy Director Cynthia Kaiser said this could be dangerous if a bad actor got the same access.
5: They would then be able to find vulnerabilities at scale, like find these flaws in programs, softwares, hardware like phones, anything, and utilize those flaws before there's a fix in place.
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6: This is your News in One. I'm Navy Petty Officer Second Class Jack Hoppe. U.S. Secretary of War Pete Hegseth met with Germany's Defense Minister Boris Pistorius in Washington. The two leaders discussed ways to strengthen industrial defense cooperation between the U.S. and Germany and the reinforcement of collective deterrence under the NATO 3.0 framework, which outlines European allies' primary responsibility for Europe's conventional defense. Secretary Hegseth says strong defense requires more than just talk, calling for combat credible forces and the ability to supply them swiftly.
7: Today, the minister and I will sign a statement of intent to significantly intensify bilateral defense industrial cooperation. The objective is straightforward: deliver capable systems to American, German, and allied forces at scale and at speed for maximum lethality.
6: That was your News in One. I'm Navy Petty Officer Second Class Jack Hoppe.
8: From the Fox Sports Studios in Los Angeles, here's Steve DeSager.
9: In Major League Baseball Friday night, Boston was a winner 4-2 at Tampa Bay, ending the Rays' six-game win streak. Yankees won 9-2 at Arizona. Diamondbacks now five games out for the last NL wildcard as San Diego won again 8-2 over Miami. Texas beat Toronto 7-1, while the Braves clinched a playoff berth with a 6-2 victory at Houston. Houston and the Texas Rangers now tied for first in the AL West. The Guardians are alone in first in the AL Central, a game ahead of the White Sox. Cleveland was a winner 5-3 over the A's, but the White Sox, despite six runs in the first inning, lost at home 11-8 to Detroit. In college football, number 5 Miami was a winner at Wake Forest 33-20. It was 31-7 in the third. 13th-ranked Texas Tech beat number 22 Houston 28-26. Houston missed a late two-point try, stopped just shy of the goal line. WNBA wins for New York and Indiana.
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acting. All my ops waiting for me to be you, I bet. 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Money really all that we fiending for. I'm doing things they ain't seen before. 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I'm a demon lord. Fall off what? I ain't seen the horse. Called your bluff, better cite the source. 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

0: Zorblot, you and your family are to infiltrate and live amongst the Earthlings in what is called family housing. You will blend in by behaving to what they refer to as good neighbors.
1: Good neighbors?
0: Yes, good neighbors. Considerate, helpful.
1: But Commander, what of the conquering?
0: Silence! You must also be clothed in the human's most torturously confining garment. Pants.
2: No! Being a good neighbor, it's not just for folks who move in from out of the neighborhood. 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
3: My great-great-great-grandparents were slaves in Virginia. 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Hazardous, restrictive working and living conditions, physical and mental abuse, missing passports or visa, and no money. 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

0: Family Ties. We cheered him in Teen Wolf, and we revered him in Back to the Future. Now, Michael J. Fox is back, encouraging fellow fighters of Parkinson's disease to take the future into their own hands. In his most spirited and courageous role ever, this inspirational screen icon vows never to give up until a cure is found. 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
1: He told the MPs he didn't know anything about human trafficking. Might be true. He says he didn't know that the bar he went to was involved. Maybe. He says he must have missed that briefing about how the DOD has a zero-tolerance policy toward, well, buying what she was selling. And I guess he didn't know what he did can lead to a dishonorable discharge, forfeiture of pay, even jail time. Ignorance. Not much of a defense against human trafficking.
2: 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The organization responsible for delivering the DAF battle network is facing a talent shortage.
3: The Air Force Portfolio Acquisition Executive for Command, Control, Communications, and Battle Management said the organization currently has more than 250 civilian vacancies. Since transitioning to the PAE model, C3BM now has the authority to make hiring decisions, including setting pay and offering incentives. Anastasia Obis, Federal News Network.
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0: to you.
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5: I'm Colonel Nick Hague, Space Force Guardian and NASA astronaut. 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
1: Diplomacy. I'm Paul Stevens, Fox News. President Trump gearing up to host a state dinner for his Chinese counterpart next week. Fox's Peter Ducey, details on that and more from the White House.
2: For the Xi sit-down, the president attends the United Nations General Assembly and plans to huddle with Gulf leaders at a critical moment in the Iran war. Asked to preview his remarks to the UN, the president is reflecting on last year's visit. Hoping to control coverage, President Trump posted today effective immediately, I am banning fake news CNN, MS Now, and Politico from the White House as a result of their constant reporting fake news.
3: It's really just cumulative stories over the last few years. You get sick of it.
2: For decades, CNN, like Fox, has been part of a rotating five-network TV pool with crews traveling with the president all around the world.
1: And again, Fox's Peter Ducey, this coming after the president tried to bar reporters with the AP from the Oval Office and other press events following an April 2025 lawsuit. Federal judge ruling that the president's actions were unconstitutional. The Trump administration is trying to appeal that. The president announcing also all 50 states have signed on to take part in a new drug pricing model for the U.S.
4: President Trump says the program will give most favored nation pricing to some drugs, promising deep discounts.
3: Economic advisors estimate that the most favored nations deals that we're extending to states today will save Medicaid over $64 billion.
4: His administration has struck pricing agreements with more than two dozen drug makers. During the announcement in the Oval Office, he told reporters, quote, this one thing alone should win us the midterms. It comes as recent polling shows that affordability is at the top of many voters' concerns ahead of the November elections. Tanya J. Powers, Fox News.
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7: In Major League Baseball Friday night, Boston was a winner 4-2 at Tampa Bay, ending the Rays' six-game win streak. Yankees won 9-2 at Arizona. Diamondbacks now five games out for the last NL wildcard as San Diego won again 8-2 over Miami. Texas beat Toronto 7-1, while the Braves clinched a playoff berth with a 6-2 victory at Houston. Houston and the Texas Rangers now tied for first in the AL West. The Guardians are alone in first in the AL Central, a game ahead of the White Sox. Cleveland was a winner 5-3 over the A's, but the White Sox, despite six runs in the first inning, lost at home 11-8 to Detroit. In college football, number five Miami was a winner at Wake Forest 33-20. It was 31-7 in the third. 13th-ranked Texas Tech beat number 22 Houston 28-26. Houston missed a late two-point try, stopped just shy of the goal line. WNBA wins for New York and Indiana.
0: Ed Sheeran, Dua Lipa, The Weeknd. 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

0: Babe. 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
8: The Air Force Portfolio Acquisition Executive for Command, Control, Communications, and Battle Management said the organization currently has more than 250 civilian vacancies. 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

0: Halt! None shall pass!
1: What?
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0: ABC News. I'm Brian Clark. President Trump said that he's banning cable outlets CNN and MS Now from the White House, along with the website Politico. He says it's because he doesn't like their coverage.
1: It's really just cumulative stories over the last 2 years. You get sick of it.
0: Is this legal? ABC Stephen Portnoy in Washington says,
2: for nearly five decades, courts have held that the First Amendment protects White House correspondents' freedom of speech and that their access to the complex can't be stripped based on the content of their reporting. Last year, a federal judge ruled against Trump's efforts to ban the Associated Press from the small contingent of pool reporters who cover him in the Oval Office or on Air Force One. A divided appeals court panel later put much of that ruling on hold.
0: The president Friday announced a deal with Denmark that would see the U.S. take permanent control over Greenland's security. Denmark's foreign minister today posted a photo of himself with officials from the U.S. and Greenland, saying that next week should be a good week for both Greenland, Denmark, and the USA. Next week, we'll also see a meeting between President Trump and China's Xi Jinping, where AI safety is likely to be a key topic. A group of security researchers say they used Claude to hack OpenAI. Former FBI cyber deputy director Cynthia Kaiser explained what could happen if a bad actor did the same thing.
3: They would then be able to find vulnerabilities at scale, like find these flaws in programs, softwares, hardware like phones, anything, and utilize those flaws before there's a fix in place.
0: Security workers at top tech companies in California are on strike. Nearly 14,000 security officers that work everywhere from tech companies to hospitals and retailers are striking. Their union says the workers are demanding better pay, retirement benefits, health care, and improved training. 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
5: I'm Petty Officer Second Class Christian Kibler. In Japan, paratroopers from the U.S. Army filled the skies over Hokkaido, launching Orient Shield 26. Orient Shield 26 is a large-scale joint military field training exercise involving personnel from the U.S. Army, Japan Ground Self-Defense Force, and the Australian Army. Across the Pacific, U.S. Navy sailors pinned on the rank of Chief Petty Officer as Chief Season came to a close. Before earning the title, selectees must clear a competitive selection process. Only then do they enter a demanding multi-week initiation, which determines who will wear the rank of Chief. And in the Republic of Korea, Lieutenant General David Shoemaker, 7th Air Force Commander, visited Kunsan Air Base, Republic of Korea. This marks the first time Shoemaker visited the Wolfpack as the commander of the 7th Air Force. This has been your Pacific Pulse. I'm Petty Officer Second Class, Christian Kibler.
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7: In Major League Baseball Friday night, Boston was a winner 4-2 at Tampa Bay, ending the Rays' six-game win streak. Yankees won 9-2 at Arizona. Diamondbacks now five games out for the last NL wildcard as San Diego won again 8-2 over Miami. Texas beat Toronto 7-1, while the Braves clinched a playoff berth with a 6-2 victory at Houston. Houston and the Texas Rangers now tied for first in the AL West. The Guardians are alone in first in the AL Central, a game ahead of the White Sox. Cleveland was a winner 5-3 over the A's, but the White Sox, despite six runs in the first inning, lost at home 11-8 to Detroit. In college football, number 5 Miami was a winner at Wake Forest 33-20. It was 31-7 in the third. 13th-ranked Texas Tech beat number 22 Houston 28-26. Houston missed a late two-point try, stopped just shy of the goal line. WNBA wins for New York and Indiana.
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4: At DOEA, we're proud to take a bold step forward this school year by embracing the science of reading. This approach is grounded in decades of research showing how children actually learn to read by building strong connections between sounds, letters, and meaning. We're ensuring that every student has what it takes to read proficiently and effectively. Because reading doesn't happen by chance, it happens by design. And when we get the science right, every child gets the future they deserve.
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6: 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Thank AFN Go. 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

0: Case, the story of the guy with the big power of attorney. She was a young Jane Wayne about to ship out. Thinking she was doing the right thing, she granted a general power of attorney to a Mr. Chisler. He'd pull you in with a glance of his baby blues, promise you the world, then run off with your whole bundle. Well, the gal fell for him, hook, line, and sinker, and lost out big. Want the lowdown on powers of attorney and what's right for you? 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
0: 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But Schiffer Menser says,
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1: Welcome to this week's Reflective Moments of America's Military. This week, we are celebrating the Air Force birthday. On September 18th, 1947, the modern era of American air power began when the National Security Act officially established the United States Air Force as an independent branch of the armed forces. Since that milestone, the Air Force has maintained a proud legacy of air superiority, technical excellence, and unmatched lethality, continuing today as a vital pillar of national defense and global security.
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0: meeting. I'm Paul Stevens, Fox News. President Trump gearing up to host a state dinner for Chinese leader Xi Jinping next week. Fox's Peter Doocy.
1: For the Xi sit-down, the president attends the United Nations General Assembly and plans to huddle with Gulf leaders at a critical moment in the Iran war. Asked to preview his remarks to the UN, the president is reflecting on last year's visit. Hoping to control coverage, President Trump posted today, effective immediately, I am banning fake news CNN, MS Now, and Politico from the White House as a result of their constant reporting fake news.
2: It's really just cumulative stories over the last few years. You get sick of it.
1: For decades, CNN, like Fox, has been part of a rotating five-network TV pool with crews traveling with the president all around the world.
0: Now, all this coming after the president tried to bar reporters with the Associated Press from the Oval Office and other press events. Following an April 2025 lawsuit, a federal judge ruled that the president's actions were unconstitutional. The Trump administration is trying to appeal that. After months of talks, President Trump says a major security deal with Denmark and Greenland has been reached, expanding the U.S. military presence there.
3: President Trump declaring victory in this historic deal with Greenland and Denmark, writing in a Truth Social post that the deal, quote, I am pleased to announce the United States of America has entered into an agreement with the Kingdom of Denmark and Greenland that gives the United States permanent control over security and all other needs in Greenland, completely addressing all of our many U.S. concerns there. It will be no cost to the United States. We will immediately begin the process of developing a large military presence in the appropriate part of Greenland. Additionally, from now on, no U.S. adversary can ever have a base in Greenland, have a military presence in Greenland, or make sensitive investments in Greenland without our express written approval.
0: Fox's Chanley Painter, and America is listening to Fox News.
4: This is your News in One. I'm Navy Petty Officer Second Class Jack Hoppe. U.S. Secretary of War Pete Hegseth met with Germany's Defense Minister Boris Pistorius in Washington. The two leaders discussed ways to strengthen industrial defense cooperation between the U.S. and Germany and the reinforcement of collective deterrence under the NATO 3.0 framework, which outlines European allies' primary responsibility for Europe's conventional defense. Secretary Hegseth says strong defense requires more than just talk, calling for combat credible forces and the ability to supply them swiftly.
5: Today, the minister and I will sign a statement of intent to significantly intensify bilateral defense industrial cooperation. The objective is straightforward: deliver capable systems to American, German, and allied forces at scale and at speed or maximum lethality.
4: That was your News in One. I'm Navy Petty Officer Second Class Jack Hoppe.
6: From the Fox Sports Studios in Los Angeles, here's Steve DeSager.
7: In Major League Baseball Friday night, Boston was a winner 4-2 at Tampa Bay, ending the Rays' six-game win streak. Yankees won 9-2 at Arizona. Diamondbacks now five games out for the last NL wildcard as San Diego won again 8-2 over Miami. Texas beat Toronto 7-1, while the Braves clinched a playoff berth with a 6-2 victory at Houston. Houston and the Texas Rangers now tied for first in the AL West. The Guardians are alone in first in the AL Central, a game ahead of the White Sox. Cleveland was a winner 5-3 over the A's, but the White Sox, despite six runs in the first inning, lost at home 11-8 to Detroit. In college football, number 5 Miami was a winner at Wake Forest 33-20. It was 31-7 in the third. 13th-ranked Texas Tech beat number 22 Houston 28-26. Houston missed a late two-point try, stopped just shy of the goal line. WNBA wins for New York and Indiana.
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10: 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I went deaf on it.

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7: If you see something suspicious, say something to local authorities.
8: John Paul Jones was a hero of the American Revolutionary War and is often called the father of the American Navy. Scottish by birth and Virginian by choice, he volunteered early in the War of Independence. During the most famous of his daring naval raids along the British coast, his outgunned ship was on fire and taking on water. When asked if he would admit defeat, he famously replied,
9: "I have not yet begun to fight."
8: In the end, the British commander surrendered. John Paul Jones, an American patriot.
10: 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The organization responsible for delivering the DAF battle network is facing a talent shortage.
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3: I'm Colonel Nick Hague, Space Force Guardian and NASA astronaut. When I launched to the International Space Station on the NASA mission as part of the astronaut program, I was away from home for 171 days. But even on orbit, connection matters. Thanks to the American Forces Network, I stayed in touch with news, sports, and the little things that make the station feel like home. Wherever duty takes us, even into space, staying connected keeps us grounded. Semper Supra.

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1: From ABC News, I'm Brian Clark. President Trump Friday said he is banning cable outlets MS Now and CNN, along with the website Politico, from the White House. Why?
2: It's really just cumulative stories. Over the last 2 years, you get sick of it.
1: He said their coverage is always negative, and today MS Now says its reporter was denied access to the White House complex and that it will take any and all steps necessary to defend its First Amendment rights. Denmark confirms it's reached an agreement with the U.S. over Greenland, and President Trump says the deal ensures that no other country can build a base in Greenland without Washington approval. In Copenhagen, Michael Fries, a high school teacher, welcomes the news.
3: It has been a big crisis. And of course, it has been on the Danish people's minds for quite a long time.
1: Intense storms and flash flooding are concerns today from the Rockies through the Midwest, says ABC's Leslie Lopez.
4: This really is stretching anywhere from northern Illinois, getting all the way out towards parts of Fort Wayne. We are also continuing to show you that there is that red bullseye area where significant flood risks are in the forecast. 2 inches of rainfall rates an hour. This is for Chicago. This is for South Bend. This is also into areas closer towards, it looks like, areas of Milwaukee, just south of that.
1: Security guards at some of California's most prominent companies are on strike.
5: Nearly 14,000 of them walking off the job and flooding the streets of downtown San Francisco, saying they have a median pay of about $20 an hour. They work for massive tech companies. Think Google, Meta, Anthropic, and Netflix.
1: That's ABC's Jacqueline Lee. Allied Universal, one of the companies negotiating with the union, says in part that they have made substantial progress in the negotiations. 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
7: I'm Petty Officer Second Class Christian Kibler. In Japan, paratroopers from the U.S. Army filled the skies over Hokkaido, launching Orient Shield 26. Orient Shield 26 is a large-scale joint military field training exercise involving personnel from the U.S. Army, Japan Ground Self-Defense Force, and the Australian Army. Across the Pacific, U.S. Navy sailors pinned on the rank of Chief Petty Officer as Chief Season came to a close. Before earning the title, selectees must clear a competitive selection process. Only then do they enter a demanding multi-week initiation, which determines who will wear the rank of Chief. And in the Republic of Korea, Lieutenant General David Shoemaker, 7th Air Force Commander, visited Kunsan Air Base, Republic of Korea. This marks the first time Shoemaker visited the Wolfpack as the commander of the 7th Air Force. This has been your Pacific Pulse. I'm Petty Officer Second Class Christian Kibler.
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9: In Major League Baseball Friday night, Boston was a winner 4-2 at Tampa Bay, ending the Rays' six-game win streak. Yankees won 9-2 at Arizona. Diamondbacks now 5 games out for the last NL wildcard as San Diego won again 8-2 over Miami. Texas beat Toronto 7-1, while the Braves clinched a playoff berth with a 6-2 victory at Houston. Houston and the Texas Rangers now tied for first in the AL West. The Guardians are alone in first in the AL Central, a game ahead of the White Sox. Cleveland was a winner 5-3 over the A's, but the White Sox, despite 6 runs in the first inning, lost at home 11-8 to Detroit. In college football, number 5 Miami was a winner at Wake Forest 33-20. It was 31-7 in the third. 13th-ranked Texas Tech beat number 22 Houston 28-26. Houston missed a late 2-point try, stopped just shy of the goal line. WNBA wins for New York and Indiana.
8: Fresh music. Familiar voice.
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1: As a motorcycle rider, that's the sound you've come to know and love. The sound of you gliding along the open road. This, well, this is the sound of your tires hitting cobblestone. Fun, huh? Hey, it's just one of the many differences you could encounter when riding in your host country. So before you take off this weekend, find out what sort of road you might encounter and check into the local riding laws. Just a little information that'll help make your travels a little less challenging. 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
2: Honey, what are you making?
3: It's a time machine. I figured that the best way to protect my computer from viruses is to travel to the future and get even more advanced antivirus software.
4: Just in case that doesn't work, they say that the best way to protect your computer is to keep your software up to date and let your system administrator know if something looks wacky.
3: 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Let's start her up.
4: Whoa,
3: what was that again about the software?
4: Just talk to your system administrator, honey.
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6: I'm Petty Officer Second Class Christian Kibler. In Japan, paratroopers from the U.S. Army filled the skies over Hokkaido, launching Orient Shield 26. Orient Shield 26 is a large-scale joint military field training exercise involving personnel from the U.S. Army, Japan Ground Self-Defense Force, and the Australian Army. Across the Pacific, U.S. Navy sailors pinned on the rank of Chief Petty Officer as Chief Season came to a close. Before earning the title, selectees must clear a competitive selection process.

0: dress. Only then do they enter a demanding multi-week initiation, which determines who will wear the rank of chief. And in the Republic of Korea, Lieutenant General David Shoemaker, 7th Air Force Commander, visited Kunsan Air Base, Republic of Korea. This marks the first time Shoemaker visited the Wolfpack as the commander of the 7th Air Force. This has been your Pacific Pulse. I'm Petty Officer 2nd Class, Christian Kibler.
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1: Week ahead. I'm Paul Stevens, Fox News. President Trump is getting set to join world leaders attending the UN General Assembly next week in New York City.
2: President Trump is expected to repeat his calls that Iran cannot have a nuclear weapon when he addresses the United Nations General Assembly in New York next week. Despite the war, the State Department has allowed a core Iranian delegation to attend the event. Iranian President Masoud Pezeshkian is reportedly one of the officials who has been granted a visa, but a senior administration official did not say whether there will be any meetings between the U.S. and Iran. The General Assembly comes against the backdrop of Chinese President Xi Jinping's state visit to D.C. China's relationship with Iran is under the spotlight. China is accused of propping up Iran's war machine by buying its oil, supplying the regime with weapons and even intelligence that's helping to target U.S. troops, allegedly.
1: And that's Fox's Madeline Rivera. And the Wall Street Journal reports U.S. officials think Iran obtained high-resolution satellite images of an American base in Jordan from Chinese entities before an attack that killed three U.S. service members. President Trump, meantime, announcing a major security deal with Denmark and Greenland that will expand the U.S. military presence on that Arctic island.
3: President Trump declaring victory in this historic deal with Greenland and Denmark, writing in a Truth Social post that the deal, quote, "I am pleased to announce the United States of America has entered into an agreement with the Kingdom of Denmark and Greenland that gives the United States permanent control over security and all other needs in Greenland, completely addressing all of our many U.S. concerns there. It will be no cost to the United States. We will immediately begin the process of developing a large military presence in the appropriate part of Greenland. Additionally, from now on, no U.S. adversary can ever have a base in Greenland, have a military presence in Greenland, or make sensitive investments in Greenland without our express written approval."
1: Fox. This is Chanley Painter. 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
4: This is your News in One. I'm Navy Petty Officer Second Class Jack Hoppe. U.S. Secretary of War Pete Hegseth met with Germany's Defense Minister Boris Pistorius in Washington. The two leaders discussed ways to strengthen industrial defense cooperation between the U.S. and Germany and the reinforcement of collective deterrence under the NATO 3.0 framework, which outlines European allies' primary responsibility for Europe's conventional defense. Secretary Hegseth says strong defense requires more than just talk, calling for combat-credible forces and the ability to supply them swiftly.
5: Today, the minister and I will sign a statement of intent to significantly intensify bilateral defense industrial cooperation. The objective is straightforward: deliver capable systems to American, German, and allied forces at scale and at speed or maximum lethality.
4: That was your News in One. I'm Navy Petty Officer Second Class Jack Hoppe.
6: From the Fox Sports Studios in Los Angeles, here's Steve DeSager.
7: In Major League Baseball Friday night, Boston was a winner 4-2 at Tampa Bay, ending the Rays' six-game win streak. Yankees won 9-2 at Arizona. Diamondbacks now five games out for the last NL wildcard as San Diego won again 8-2 over Miami. Texas beat Toronto 7-1, while the Braves clinched a playoff berth with a 6-2 victory at Houston. Houston and the Texas Rangers now tied for first in the AL West. The Guardians are alone in first in the AL Central, a game ahead of the White Sox. Cleveland was a winner 5-3 over the A's, but the White Sox, despite six runs in the first inning, lost at home 11-8 to Detroit. In college football, number 5 Miami was a winner at Wake Forest 33-20. It was 31-7 in the third. 13th-ranked Texas Tech beat number 22 Houston 28-26. Houston missed a late two-point try, stopped just shy of the goal line. WNBA wins for New York and Indiana.

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5: Welcome to this week's Reflective Moments of America's Military. On September 22nd, 1950, U.S. Air Force Colonel David C. Schilling completed the first nonstop transatlantic flight by a jet aircraft. Flying an F-84 Thunderjet from England to Maine, he traveled 3,300 miles in just over 10 hours, refueling three times in flight. The achievement demonstrated the growing reach of jet air power and the importance of aerial refueling. And this has been this week's Reflective Moments of America's Military.
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0: 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My daughter and I have been asked to say a few words about family communication. Say hi, Alexa.
1: Okay, I know you're giving me the silent treatment, honey, but this isn't the time. Just say something.
0: Well, as you can tell, communication is very important, and when you don't have it like now, it's frustrating. 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

0: 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But this is a strange land with edicts and dangers thou hast never before encountered.
1: 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I was just really looking for a place to get some...
0: Dragon? I know of a wonderful village that serves delicious dragon. Braised.
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1: Tick season is in full swing. Before you head out for a hike or a walk with the dog, remember these quick safety tips. 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
2: I'm Colonel Nick Haig, Space Force Guardian and NASA astronaut. When I launched to the International Space Station on the NASA mission as part of the astronaut program, I was away from home for 171 days. But even on orbit, connection matters. Thanks to the American Forces Network, I stayed in touch with news, sports, and the little things that make the station feel like home. Wherever duty takes us, even into space, staying connected keeps us grounded. Semper Supra.

0: ABC News. I'm Chuck Severson. Danes in Copenhagen today reacting to an agreement. Denmark, Greenland, and the U.S. have reached concerning Greenland. The deal allows the U.S. to develop a significant military presence on the island while prohibiting U.S. adversaries from building their own bases there.
1: I was just laughing because nothing has changed. The agreement between Denmark, Greenland, and U.S. is still the same. Denmark has just been assured that the red line will not be stepped over.
0: New concerns about the deadly measles outbreak in Pennsylvania as health officials warn of a possible exposure to the disease at a children's hospital in Philadelphia. ABC's Morgan Norwood.
2: It all comes as Pennsylvania battles a growing measles outbreak, now reporting at least 767 cases and 4 deaths.
3: For us, it's just been every day waking up, like checking for a fever, constantly feeling her head, her body, she warm.
2: For Lauren Shoup, that fear was real when her 2-month-old daughter was exposed to measles during a routine visit at the Children's Hospital of Pittsburgh, spending 21 days in quarantine.
0: Severe weather across the country this weekend, intense storms and a risk of flash flooding from the Rockies to the Midwest. ABC News forecaster Leslie Lopez.
4: This really is stretching anywhere from northern Illinois, getting all the way out towards parts of Fort Wayne. We are also continuing to show you that there is that red bullseye area where significant flood risks are in the forecast. 2 inches of rainfall rates an hour. This is for Chicago. This is for South Bend. This is also into areas closer towards, it looks like, areas of Milwaukee, just south of that.
0: ABC's Leslie Lopez. Russia's liberal opposition party says that one of its election observers lost consciousness while being arrested by police at a St. Petersburg polling station today, the second day of a tightly controlled parliamentary election. 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
8: In Major League Baseball Friday night, Boston was a winner 4-2 at Tampa Bay, ending the Rays' 6-game win streak. Yankees won 9-2 at Arizona. Diamondbacks now 5 games out for the last NL wildcard as San Diego won again 8-2 over Miami. Texas beat Toronto 7-1, while the Braves clinched a playoff berth with a 6-2 victory at Houston. Houston and the Texas Rangers now tied for first in the AL West. The Guardians are alone in first in the AL Central, a game ahead of the White Sox. Cleveland was a winner 5-3 over the A's, but the White Sox, despite 6 runs in the first inning, lost at home 11-8 to Detroit. In college football, number 5 Miami was a winner at Wake Forest 33-20. It was 31-7 in the third. 13th-ranked Texas Tech beat number 22 Houston 28-26. Houston missed a late 2-point try, stopped just shy of the goal line. WNBA wins for New York and Indiana.
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6: This is your News in One. I'm Navy Petty Officer Second Class Jack Hoppe. U.S. Secretary of War Pete Hegseth met with Germany's Defense Minister Boris Pistorius in Washington. The two leaders discussed ways to strengthen industrial defense cooperation between the U.S. and Germany and the reinforcement of collective deterrence under the NATO 3.0 framework, which outlines European allies' primary responsibility for Europe's conventional defense. Secretary Hegseth says strong defense requires more than just talk, calling for combat-credible forces and the ability to supply them swiftly.
7: Today, the minister and I will sign a statement of intent to significantly intensify bilateral defense industrial cooperation. The objective is straightforward: deliver capable systems to American, German, and allied forces at scale and at speed or maximum lethality.
6: That was your News in One. I'm Navy Petty Officer Second Class Jack Hoppe.
8: For the mission, for the morale.
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6: At DOEA, we're proud to take a bold step forward this school year by embracing the science of reading. This approach is grounded in decades of research showing how children actually learn to read by building strong connections between sounds, letters, and meaning. We're ensuring that every student has what it takes to read proficiently and effectively. Because reading doesn't happen by chance, it happens by design. And when we get the science right, every child gets the future they deserve.
7: I'm Colonel Nick Haig, Space Force Guardian and NASA astronaut. When I launched to the International Space Station on a NASA mission as part of the astronaut program, I was away from home for 171 days. But even on orbit, connection matters. Thanks to the American Forces Network, I stayed in touch with news, sports, and the little things that make the station feel like home. Wherever duty takes us, even into space, staying connected keeps us grounded. Semper Supra.

0: League upcoming. I'm Paul Stevens, Fox News. President Trump is set to join world leaders at the UN General Assembly next week in New York City.
1: President Trump is expected to repeat his calls that Iran cannot have a nuclear weapon when he addresses the United Nations General Assembly in New York next week. Despite the war, the State Department has allowed a core Iranian delegation to attend the event. Iranian President Masoud Pezeshkian is reportedly one of the officials who has been granted a visa, but a senior administration official did not say whether there will be any meetings between the U.S. and Iran. The General Assembly comes against the backdrop of Chinese President Xi Jinping's state visit to D.C. China's relationship with Iran is under the spotlight. China is accused of propping up Iran's war machine by buying its oil, supplying the regime with weapons and even intelligence that's helping to target U.S. troops, allegedly.
0: And that's Fox's Madeline Rivera. And this is the Wall Street Journal reports U.S. officials think Iran obtained some high-resolution satellite imaging of an American base in Jordan from China and before an attack that killed three U.S. service members. President Trump announcing a major security deal with Denmark and Greenland.
2: President Trump declaring victory in this historic deal with Greenland and Denmark, writing in a Truth Social post that the deal, quote, "I am pleased to announce the United States of America has entered into an agreement with the Kingdom of Denmark and Greenland that gives the United States permanent control over security and all other needs in Greenland, completely addressing all of our many U.S. concerns there. It will be no cost to the United States. We will immediately begin the process of developing a large military presence in the appropriate part of Greenland. Additionally, from now on, no U.S. adversary can ever have a base in Greenland, have a military presence in Greenland, or make sensitive investments in Greenland without our express written approval."
0: And that is Fox's Chanley Painter. 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
3: 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The organization responsible for delivering the DAF battle network is facing a talent shortage.
4: The Air Force Portfolio Acquisition Executive for Command, Control, Communications, and Battle Management said the organization currently has more than 250 civilian vacancies. Since transitioning to the PAE model, C3BM now has the authority to make hiring decisions, including setting pay and offering incentives. Anastasia Obis, Federal News Network.
3: 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I'm Eric White.
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6: In Major League Baseball Friday night, Boston was a winner 4-2 at Tampa Bay, ending the Rays' six-game win streak. Yankees won 9-2 at Arizona. Diamondbacks now 5 games out for the last NL wildcard as San Diego won again 8-2 over Miami. Texas beat Toronto 7-1, while the Braves clinched a playoff berth with a 6-2 victory at Houston. Houston and the Texas Rangers now tied for first in the AL West. The Guardians are alone in first in the AL Central, a game ahead of the White Sox. Cleveland was a winner 5-3 over the A's, but the White Sox, despite 6 runs in the first inning, lost at home 11-8 to Detroit. In college football, number 5 Miami was a winner at Wake Forest 33-20. It was 31-7 in the third. 13th-ranked Texas Tech beat number 22 Houston 28-26. Houston missed a late 2-point try, stopped just shy of the goal line. WNBA wins for New York and Indiana.
7: Yeah. AFN the Eagle.
8: Serving America's best. 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
4: Welcome to this week's Reflective Moments of America's Military. 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On September 18th, 1947, the modern era of American air power began when the National Security Act officially established the United States Air Force as an independent branch of the armed forces. Since that milestone, the Air Force has maintained a proud legacy of air superiority, technical excellence, and unmatched lethality, continuing today as a vital pillar of national defense and global security.
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8: This day in Army history, September 11th, 1777. The Battle of Brandywine took place in Pennsylvania during the Revolutionary War, while the British Army, under the command of General William Howe, marched towards Philadelphia. General Washington deployed his army along Brandywine Creek to stop them. The British right wing deployed to fix Washington's attention, while the left wing executed a wide-flanking maneuver to attack from behind. Once Washington realized the enemy's main effort, he ordered Major General Nathaniel Greene to lead two brigades to defend that position. Although outflanked by a numerically superior force, the American Army avoided destruction and retreated in good order. The British, however, continued its advance and occupied Philadelphia, the largest city and seat of the Continental Congress. For more information about the Army's proud history, go to history.army.mil.

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8: I'm Colonel Nick Haig, Space Force Guardian and NASA astronaut. 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
1: From ABC News, I'm Chuck Severson. Generally positive reaction from Danes in Copenhagen who are asked about an agreement Denmark, Greenland, and the U.S. have reached concerning Greenland. The deal allows the U.S. to develop a significant military presence on Greenland while prohibiting U.S. adversaries from building their own bases on the island.
2: Basically, nothing has changed. Everyone is happy, and even Trump thinks that he has won a big victory. But for the Danes, they just...
3: I hope it's a good agreement and that it's a sustainable agreement, you know, with Trump. You have an agreement today and tomorrow is maybe another agreement.
1: New concerns about the deadly measles outbreak in Pennsylvania, says ABC's Morgan Norwood.
4: Philadelphia health officials warning of a possible measles exposure at the Children's Hospital of Philadelphia in four areas, including the main cafeteria and a neonatal intensive care unit. Babies under 12 months are not eligible for the MMR vaccine, and officials say possibly exposed infants are being offered preventative antibody treatment.
1: Luxembourg's prime minister says that an investigation is underway after Luxembourg Airport temporarily suspended operations yesterday following reports of drones in the area. Consumers say higher prices are forcing them to make tough choices. ABC's Olivia Rubin.
5: Gas prices surging, now nearing $4.50 a gallon. Diesel surging even higher, hitting a record average of $6.44 a gallon. Mark Shaner in Maryland operates a fleet of 100 waste and recycling trucks.
6: Our overall cost has increased by about $1.2 million per year.
7: $1.2 million.
6: A year.
5: Telling our Elizabeth Schulze, his diesel costs have nearly doubled.
1: Iranians are suffering amid economic misery and internal repression, says the country's most prominent human rights activist to the Associated Press, adding many are quietly trying to defy their leaders. You're listening to ABC News.
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10: In college football, number two, Georgia has a 21-3 halftime lead at Arkansas. Georgia's Chauncey Bowens with two touchdown runs, including a five-yarder late of the second quarter. Sixth-ranked Ohio State has a 28-0 lead over Kent State with 1:48 to go in the second quarter. 14th-ranked Penn State up 34-3 over the University at Buffalo with 1 minute to play in the first half. Penn State's Kobe Howard, a 20-yard touchdown run, followed that up with a 70-yard touchdown reception from Rocco Becht. At Wembley Stadium in London, Arizona State has just taken a 10-7 lead over Kansas with 20 seconds left to play in the second quarter. And how about this? 2-0 North Carolina with a 17-6 halftime lead on the road at Clemson.

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0: about Buster? Hashtag Buster got busted.
1: No, I didn't. Hashtag inquiring minds.
0: He posted up a photo of himself twerking, and he claimed he was imitating the captain. Hashtag should have thought twice. Hashtag posting it up for the world to see.
1: Hashtag posting it up for my CO to see.
0: Now Buster's up for some UCMJ action. Hashtag I can't believe I'm in trouble for this. Hashtag this could have been avoided.
1: That's what happens when you don't think before you post. Hashtag stupid is and stupid does.
2: Guys?
3: Yeah, Top.
2: Hashtag it's getting pretty annoying.
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4: I'm Colonel Nick Haig, Space Force Guardian and NASA astronaut. 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Thanks to the American Forces Network, I stayed in touch with news, sports, and the little things that make the station feel like home. Wherever duty takes us, even into space, staying connected keeps us grounded. 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

0: on the Eagle.
1: Deal over Greenland. I'm Roger Stern, Fox News. President Trump says the deal with Denmark will give the U.S. permanent control over military security in Greenland. Here's Fox's Alex Hogan.
2: President Trump has made a lot of headlines on comments over buying Greenland. This deal is not ownership. This would give the U.S. expanded strategic and military rights. And Secretary of State Marco Rubio responded to the announcement saying, quote, Greenland will forever be part of the strategic defense area of North America and exclude any adversary from it in the surrounding area. This deal permanently and completely addresses our national security concerns in Greenland. One State Department official explaining the agreement would give Washington the permanent access basing and overflight rights in Greenland. It would also ban any non-NATO base in Greenland. It also would bar adversaries from making investments in Greenland that could threaten the United States.
1: The deal reportedly guarantees that China and Russia cannot have a base in Greenland or send troops there. What the deal does not do is satisfy President Trump's earlier demand for Greenland to be part of the U.S. With border security and the threat of terrorism key worries for the U.S., FBI Director Kash Patel tells Fox's Saturday in America that we're making progress.
3: We're able to stop these terrorist attacks. We've stopped 1,100, Kaylee, 1,100 terrorist attacks since the Trump administration came into power. That's a 22% increase from the prior 18 months. That happened because we broke the institutionalized mold.
1: Patel caused controversy at a Senate hearing this week, saying the FBI no longer considers bestiality to be an automatic barrier to becoming an FBI agent. President Trump heads to New York next week for the UN General Assembly. He's scheduled to take the podium on Tuesday. 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
4: This day in Army history, September 11th, 1777. The Battle of Brandywine took place in Pennsylvania during the Revolutionary War. While the British Army, under the command of General William Howe, marched towards Philadelphia, General Washington deployed his army along Brandywine Creek to stop them. The British right wing deployed to fix Washington's attention, while the left wing executed a wide flanking maneuver to attack from behind. Once Washington realized the enemy's main effort, he ordered Major General Nathaniel Greene to lead two brigades to defend that position. Although outflanked by a numerically superior force, the American Army avoided destruction and retreated in good order. The British, however, continued its advance and occupied Philadelphia, the largest city and seat of the Continental Congress. For more information about the Army's proud history, go to history.army.mil.
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6: In college football, number two, Georgia has a 21-3 halftime lead at Arkansas. Georgia's Chauncey Bowens with two touchdown runs, including a five-yarder late in the second quarter. Sixth-ranked Ohio State has a 28-0 lead over Kent State with 1:48 to go in the second quarter. 14th-ranked Penn State up 34-3 over the University at Buffalo with 1 minute to play in the first half. Penn State's Kobe Howard, a 20-yard touchdown run, followed that up with a 70-yard touchdown reception from Rocco Becht. At Wembley Stadium in London, Arizona State has just taken a 10-7 lead over Kansas with 20 seconds left to play in the second quarter. And how about this? 2-0 North Carolina with a 17-6 halftime lead on the road at Clemson.

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3: In case you haven't noticed, there are some things that families can do together. And then there are things they shouldn't, like rewiring a house or making your own fireworks. But the one thing families can and should do together is participate in the sponsorship program. More than likely, you'll be paired up with a family a lot like your own, and your spouse and children can connect through emails, photos, welcome packets, and more. And while there are lots of activities families shouldn't do together, sponsorship is one that's safe and beneficial for all.
4: This is your News in One. I'm Navy Petty Officer Second Class Jack Hoppe. U.S. Secretary of War Pete Hegseth met with Germany's Defense Minister Boris Pistorius in Washington. The two leaders discussed ways to strengthen industrial defense cooperation between the U.S. and Germany and the reinforcement of collective deterrence under the NATO 3.

0: 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It applies to service members worldwide, but its origins are in the U.S. Constitution. In it, Congress was given the power to regulate the military. They defined a special set of regulations to protect service members who come into contact with the military justice system. In creating the UCMJ, Congress assured that justice would be fair and consistent with the principles of the Constitution. The Uniform Code of Military Justice, protecting the individual and the institution.
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0: ABC News. I'm Chuck Severson, calling on the global community today to end using war as a primary instrument of international relations. In his words, Iran's foreign minister, Abbas Araghchi.
1: The international community stands before a historic and civilizational choice. We can continue down this very path, the path of militarism, intervention, confrontation, and endless wars. Or we can have the will and courage to change course. We can place development back at the center of attention. We can prioritize human dignity over power calculations.
0: Iranian official on the Telegram social media channel to the global town hall in Jakarta, Indonesia today. Health officials warn of a possible exposure to measles at Children's Hospital in Philadelphia. Lauren Shoup's two-month-old daughter was exposed to measles during a routine visit to Children's Hospital of Pittsburgh and spending 21 days in quarantine.
2: It's sad that families like us are paying the price for the decisions of people who choose not to follow like science-backed advice, because we certainly will vaccinate her when she's able to be vaccinated.
0: Officials say possibly exposed infants are being offered preventative antibody treatment. Congo today began vaccinating healthcare staff against Ebola in an area that's the epicenter of the fastest growing outbreak of the disease in history. Danes in Copenhagen reacting to an agreement allowing the U.S. to develop a significant military presence in Greenland while prohibiting U.S. adversaries doing the same.
3: The United States is probably going to get what they could have had the whole time if they just asked nicely. So in that sense, I think it's going to be nice.
0: A previously unknown cat species has been identified in plain sight at a wildlife sanctuary in Bolivia, where the small spotted feline had been living for years, the first new cat species in over a century. You're listening to ABC News.
4: Federal newscast, the Space Force wants to more than double in size in the next 5 years. Service leaders this week laid out a vision to grow from less than 11,000 Guardians to around 25,000 as space operations become more important to the Pentagon. To get there, recruiters need to bring in about 3,000 new troops instead of 1,000 each year. The organization responsible for delivering the DAF battle network is facing a talent shortage.
5: The Air Force Portfolio Acquisition Executive for Command, Control, Communications, and Battle Management said the organization currently has more than 250 civilian vacancies. Since transitioning to the PAE model, C3BM now has the authority to make hiring decisions, including setting pay and offering incentives. Anastasia Obis, Federal News Network.
4: 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I'm Eric White.
6: 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From the Fox Sports studios in Los Angeles, here's Isaac Lowenkron.
7: We begin with a quick NFL note. Los Angeles Rams head coach Sean McVay told reporters that receiver Puka Nacua will not practice today and will be officially listed as questionable for Monday's game against the New York Giants. In college football right now, North Carolina has a 17-15 lead at Clemson with 8:11 remaining in the fourth quarter. North Carolina had a second down and goal coming up, but play has just been halted because of lightning in the area. North Carolina led this game 17-3 late in the second quarter. Clemson came back at a two-point conversion attempt to tie it in the third quarter, but could not convert. At Wembley Stadium in London, Arizona State has taken a 23-7 lead over Kansas, 2.5 into the fourth quarter. Number two, Georgia, a 38-9 lead at Arkansas midway through the fourth quarter.

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6: 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Before you head out for a hike or a walk with the dog, remember these quick safety tips. 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

0: Corporal Maminsky. I knew you would come to see the safety soothsayer. See, see.
1: Wow, how did you know?
0: What? Look into the crystal ball.
1: Okay, yeah.
0: You are riding a motorcycle overseas. A PCS, no?
1: Yeah.
0: But be warned, to ride safe, you must first become acquainted with the local riding environments and host country laws. Or else...
1: Or else what?
0: I see you passing cobblestones.
1: Oh, man, I passed cobblestones once. That hurt like...
0: kidney stones, you moron! Cobblestones!
2: Oh.
3: Hey, man, want to go to the chow hall and we finish up?
2: Yeah, sure. But why do you Marines call it a chow hall anyway? Everyone else calls it DFAC.
3: Actually, sailors call it the mess deck. So what?
2: Guess it's like how the different services have different names for an Article 15.
3: Yeah, in the Navy it's called Captain's Mask, and in the Corps we call it Office Hours.
2: But Army and Air Force just call it an Article 15.
3: Yeah, whatever, man. It's all the same thing. Let's go eat.
2: Sounds good.
4: Article 15, part of the Uniform Code of Military Justice.
5: This day in Army history, September 11th, 1777. The Battle of Brandywine took place in Pennsylvania during the Revolutionary War, while the British Army, under the command of General William Howe, marched towards Philadelphia. General Washington deployed his army along Brandywine Creek to stop them. The British right wing deployed to fix Washington's attention, while the left wing executed a wide flanking maneuver to attack from behind. Once Washington realized the enemy's main effort, he ordered Major General Nathaniel Greene to lead two brigades to defend that position. Although outflanked by a numerically superior force, the American army avoided destruction and retreated in good order. The British, however, continued its advance and occupied Philadelphia, the largest city and seat of the Continental Congress.

0: and blind, she faced a future of total darkness.
1: This is water. Can you feel this, Helen? W-A-T-E-R. Yes, water! Helen, it's water! And this is a doll!
0: By pressing her fingers into her teacher's hands, Helen Keller was able to spell, and at long last, she could see hope and a bright future.
1: Yes, Helen! D-O-L-L, doll!
0: Foresight. 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

0: provide security for the UN. I'm Roger Stern, Fox News. More than 100 world leaders will be in New York City for next week's UN General Assembly. The Secret Service is ramping up security ahead of their arrival. Here's Fox's CB Cotton.
1: All of those world leaders coming here to New York City for the General Assembly has triggered one of the largest security operations of the year. Thankfully, there are no known credible threats, but in a behind-the-scenes look, the Secret Service showed us how it'll be monitoring for anything that could pop up. The Secret Service works with 20 partner agencies, including the NYPD and the Department of War, all monitoring for potential threats across the city. The center's overhead lights change from green to yellow to red, depending on the current threat level, giving those inside a clear indication of the situation. Israeli Prime Minister Benjamin Netanyahu is expected to attend midweek, and the Secret Service says it'll be tracking any protest.
0: The Secret Service and NYPD are also preparing for drones and unauthorized aircraft. With border security and the threat of terrorism, key worries for the U.S., FBI Director Kash Patel tells Fox's Saturday in America that we're making progress.
2: We're able to stop these terrorist attacks. We've stopped 1,100, Kaylee, 1,100 terrorist attacks since the Trump administration came into power. That's a 22% increase from the prior 18 months. That happened because we broke the institutionalized mold.
0: Patel caused controversy at a Senate hearing this week, saying the FBI no longer considers bestiality to be an automatic barrier to becoming an FBI agent. The Democratic Republic of Congo has begun vaccinating frontline health workers against the fastest growing Ebola outbreak in history. 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
3: This is your News in One. I'm Navy Petty Officer Second Class Jack Hoppe. U.S. Secretary of War Pete Hegseth met with Germany's Defense Minister Boris Pistorius in Washington. The two leaders discussed ways to strengthen industrial defense cooperation between the U.S. and Germany and the reinforcement of collective deterrence under the NATO 3.0 framework, which outlines European allies' primary responsibility for Europe's conventional defense. Secretary Hegseth says strong defense requires more than just talk, calling for combat credible forces and the ability to supply them swiftly.
4: Today, the minister and I will sign a statement of intent to significantly intensify bilateral defense industrial cooperation. The objective is straightforward: deliver capable systems to American, German, and allied forces at scale and at speed or maximum lethality.
3: That was your News in One. I'm Navy Petty Officer Second Class Jack Hoppe.
5: From the Fox Sports Studios in Los Angeles, here's Isaac Lohengrin.
6: We begin with a quick NFL note. Los Angeles Rams head coach Sean McVay told reporters that receiver Puka Nacua will not practice today and will be officially listed as questionable for Monday's game against the New York Giants. In college football right now, North Carolina has a 17-15 lead at Clemson with 8:11 remaining in the fourth quarter. North Carolina had a second down and goal coming up, but play has just been halted because of lightning in the area. North Carolina led this game 17-3 late in the second quarter. Clemson came back at a two-point conversion attempt to tie it in the third quarter, but could not convert. At Wembley Stadium in London, Arizona State has taken a 23-7 lead over Kansas, 2.5 into the fourth quarter. Number two, Georgia, a 38-9 lead at Arkansas midway through the fourth quarter.
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0: Imagine, if you will, devices that would allow you to access information about anything from anywhere. Small enough to fit inside your pocket. These remarkable instruments...
1: Okay, let's skip down to where it says all information stored on laptops, tablets, and removable media to be given the same care as stuff on your government desktop and network systems, okay?
0: Highly illogical.
1: What?
0: Live long and prosper.
1: Oh, come on.
0: Fascinating. Captain.
2: Welcome back to Daily Reflections. In the studio with me is motocross world champion Ricky Gavin. Ricky, what do you do to reflect your innermost self?
3: Well, I wear reflective tape on my motorcycle gear to increase my visibility to other motorists.
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3: For real? Like I was saying, it's important that other drivers can see motorcycles.
2: See your inner self?
3: I want to keep my inner self inside. 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
2: Outer self reflection.
4: DOEA, we're proud to take a bold step forward this school year by embracing the science of reading. This approach is grounded in decades of research showing how children actually learn to read by building strong connections between sounds, letters, and meaning. We're ensuring that every student has what it takes to read proficiently and effectively. Because reading doesn't happen by chance, it happens by design. And when we get the science right, every child gets the future they deserve.
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5: I'm Colonel Nick Haig, Space Force Guardian and NASA astronaut. 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Wherever duty takes us, even into space, staying connected keeps us grounded. 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

0: Dave Packer. Americans are feeling the economic impact of the war with Iran, which has now passed the 200-day mark. There are already shipping disruptions in the Strait of Hormuz, and there's now an escalating fight in another key oil transit choke point. Satellite imagery obtained by ABC News confirms that Iran-backed Houthi rebels have seized control of the Bab el-Mandab Strait at the southern end of the Red Sea. ABC's Victoria Bollet.
1: Obviously, all of this is really important based on looking at it in the global picture with the Strait of Hormuz. We're not talking about the Bab el-Mandab Strait if we're not also talking about the Strait of Hormuz. And this is most important for a country like Saudi Arabia, one of the world's top oil producers. To get oil out, they have to, especially to Asia, they have to go through either Bab el-Mandab or the Strait of Hormuz. If both of those are closed, that makes a really expensive problem.
0: Gas prices expensive now, nearing $4.50 a gallon, diesel hitting a record average of $6.47 a gallon, according to Gas Buddy. Reaction in Denmark to an agreement that Denmark, Greenland, and the U.S. have reached concerning Greenland. That deal allows the U.S. to develop a significant military presence on Greenland while prohibiting U.S. adversaries from building their own bases on the island. Annette Jacobson is a Dane in Copenhagen.
2: I was just laughing because nothing has changed, and the agreement with the, between Denmark, Greenland, and U.S. is still the same. Denmark has just been assured that the red line will not be stepped over.
0: In Philadelphia. Palestinian protesters gathering outside Lincoln Financial Field, where Ed Sheeran will perform tonight. The first show since Macklemore was dropped from the tour over his pro-Palestinian remarks on stage. And President Trump says he's forming a new AI task force amid growing concerns about the technology. 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
3: This is your News in One. I'm Navy Petty Officer Second Class Jack Hoppe. U.S. Secretary of War Pete Hegseth met with Germany's Defense Minister Boris Pistorius in Washington. The two leaders discussed ways to strengthen industrial defense cooperation between the U.S. and Germany and the reinforcement of collective deterrence under the NATO 3.0 framework, which outlines European allies' primary responsibility for Europe's conventional defense. Secretary Hegseth says strong defense requires more than just talk, calling for combat credible forces and the ability to supply them swiftly.
4: Today, the minister and I will sign a statement of intent to significantly intensify bilateral defense industrial cooperation. The objective is straightforward: deliver capable systems to American, German, and allied forces at scale and at speed or maximum lethality.
3: That was your News in One. I'm Navy Petty Officer Second Class Jack Hoppe.
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6: In college football, number 19 Michigan has a 17-14 halftime lead over UTEP. Fourth-ranked Indiana leading Western Kentucky 7-0 with 1:51 remaining in the second quarter. Number 9 Texas A&M and Kentucky tied at 7 at halftime. 12th-ranked USC a 17-14 lead at Rutgers late in the second quarter. Craziest finish of the day saw Vanderbilt beat NC State 35-31. NC State had the ball at its 5-yard line with 3 seconds left, leading 31-28. They tried to take an intentional safety to run out the clock on fourth down. However, they fumbled the ball in their end zone, and Vanderbilt's Caden Daniels recovered it for the game-winning touchdown.
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1: 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We cheered him in Teen Wolf. And we revered him in Back to the Future. 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
2: This is your News in One. I'm Navy Petty Officer Second Class Jack Hoppe. U.S. Secretary of War Pete Hegseth met with Germany's Defense Minister Boris Pistorius in Washington. The two leaders discussed ways to strengthen industrial defense cooperation between the U.S. and Germany and the reinforcement of collective deterrence under the NATO 3.0 framework, which outlines European allies' primary responsibility for Europe's conventional defense. Secretary Hegseth says strong defense requires more than just talk, calling for combat credible forces and the ability to supply them swiftly.
3: Today, the minister and I will sign a statement of intent to significantly intensify bilateral defense industrial cooperation. The objective is straightforward: deliver capable systems to American, German, and allied forces at scale and at speed or maximum lethality.
2: That was your News in One. I'm Navy Petty Officer Second Class Jack Hoppe.
4: The hits you love, the mission you've lived.

0: we've got the inside scoop on some rather, well, racy pictures. It's not a celebrity actor or a famous athlete. Nope, it's you. That's right, we're in possession of your most private pics. Some of them pretty compromising. How'd we get a hold of them? Hacking? Oh, not us. You posted them yourself. That's right. Everyone you know is getting an eyeful. Be careful what you post and check your privacy settings, or you might be exposing more than you think.
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2: Yo.
1: All right, well, Ted's going to ride the skateboard down a metal rail and skid to a stop on his high-tech knee guards.
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1: Well, you heard it. 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
1: Strike. I'm Roger Stern, Fox News. Houthi rebels in Yemen claimed that they tried attacking the capital of Saudi Arabia with cruise and ballistic missiles as well as drones. Here's Fox's Stephanie Bennett.
2: The Houthis did not specify what they targeted, but said they attacked sensitive sites and there were no immediate reports of casualties. Now, flames and a large plume of black smoke near King Khalid International Airport in Saudi Arabia's capital of Riyadh. Tracking website Flight Radar 24 reported major issues, including long delays. And for the first time in months, emergency air raid alerts sounded overnight across the capital as residents reported hearing loud explosions.
1: There have been days of conflict between Saudi Arabia and the Houthi rebels in Yemen, who are Iranian proxies. More than 100 world leaders will be in New York City for next week's United Nations General Assembly. The Secret Service is ramping up security ahead of their arrival, and Fox's C.B. Cotton has a look.
3: All of those world leaders coming here to New York City for the General Assembly has triggered one of the largest security operations of the year. Thankfully, there are no known credible threats, but in a behind-the-scenes look, the Secret Service showed us how it'll be monitoring for anything that could pop up. The Secret Service works with 20 partner agencies, including the NYPD and the Department of War, all monitoring for potential threats across the city. The center's overhead lights change from green to yellow to red, depending on the current threat level, giving those inside a clear indication of the situation. Israeli Prime Minister Benjamin Netanyahu is expected to attend midweek, and the Secret Service says it'll be tracking any protest.
1: And they're preparing for drones and unauthorized aircraft. 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
5: I'm Petty Officer Second Class Christian Kibler. In Japan, paratroopers from the U.S. Army filled the skies over Hokkaido, launching Orient Shield 26. Orient Shield 26 is a large-scale joint military field training exercise involving personnel from the U.S. Army, Japan Ground Self-Defense Force, and the Australian Army. Across the Pacific, U.S. Navy sailors pinned on the rank of Chief Petty Officer as Chief Season came to a close. Before earning the title, selectees must clear a competitive selection process. Only then do they enter a demanding multi-week initiation, which determines who will wear the rank of Chief. And in the Republic of Korea, Lieutenant General David Shoemaker, 7th Air Force Commander, visited Kunsan Air Base, Republic of Korea. This marks the first time Shoemaker visited the Wolfpack as the commander of the 7th Air Force. This has been your Pacific Pulse. I'm Petty Officer Second Class Christian Kibler.
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7: In college football, number 19 Michigan has a 17-14 halftime lead over UTEP. Fourth-ranked Indiana leading Western Kentucky 7-0 with 1:51 remaining in the second quarter. Number 9 Texas A&M and Kentucky tied at 7 at halftime. 12th-ranked USC a 17-14 lead at Rutgers late in the second quarter. Craziest finish of the day saw Vanderbilt beat NC State 35-31. NC State had the ball at its 5-yard line with 3 seconds left, leading 31-28. They tried to take an intentional safety to run out the clock on fourth down. However, they fumbled the ball in their end zone, and Vanderbilt's Caden Daniels recovered it for the game-winning touchdown.

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0: 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It was about the status of...
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7: This day in Army history, September 11th, 1777. The Battle of Brandywine took place in Pennsylvania during the Revolutionary War. While the British Army, under the command of General William Howe, marched towards Philadelphia, General Washington deployed his army along Brandywine Creek to stop them. The British right wing deployed to fix Washington's attention, while the left wing executed a wide-flanking maneuver to attack from behind. Once Washington realized the enemy's main effort, he ordered Major General Nathaniel Greene to lead two brigades to defend that position. Although outflanked by a numerically superior force, the American army avoided destruction and retreated in good order. The British, however, continued its advance and occupied Philadelphia, the largest city and seat of the Continental Congress. For more information about the Army's proud history, go to history.army.mil.
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0: you doing?
1: Just playing and talking to my friends about moving. Again? You know all the great stuff that comes with a PCS move.
0: Oh, come on. It'll be okay. You know, I heard about a band looking for a new bass player whose influences are Geddy Lee and Flea. Sound like anyone you know or...
1: Wow, really?
0: Yep, that's what I'm saying.
1: Some guys were moving or looking for a bass player? That is so cool.
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0: Hey, what you doing?
1: 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Again? You know all the great stuff that comes with a PCS move.
0: Aw, oh, come on, it'll be okay. You know, I heard about a band looking for a new bass player whose influences are Geddy Lee and Flea. Sound like anyone you know or...
1: Wow, really?
0: Yep, that's what I'm saying.
1: Some guys were moving or looking for a bass player? That is so cool.
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0: I'm Dave Packer. The deadly measles outbreak in Pennsylvania causing new concerns. Health officials warning of a possible exposure to the disease at Children's Hospital of Philadelphia. Here's ABC's Morgan Norwood.
1: It all comes as Pennsylvania battles a growing measles outbreak, now reporting at least 767 cases and four deaths.
2: For us, it's just been every day waking up, like checking for a fever, constantly feeling her head, her body, for, you know, she warm.
1: For Lauren Shoup, that fear was real when her two-month-old daughter was exposed to measles during a routine visit at the Children's Hospital of Pittsburgh, spending 21 days in quarantine.
0: Also in Philadelphia. Protesters marching outside Lincoln Financial Field, where Ed Sheeran will perform tonight, his first show since Macklemore dropped out from the tour over his pro-Palestinian remarks on stage. Denmark confirms it reached an agreement with the U.S. over Greenland. President Trump saying the deal ensures no U.S. adversary can have a base there without approval from Washington. Michael Beauregard, a 56-year-old living in Denmark, calls it a great relief considering what President Trump had been saying.
3: We were kind of worried that you know, he would take all of Greenland by force. So the fact that we can settle this in a diplomatic way, and also that the U.S. help us defend Greenland, I think it's good.
0: President Trump says most Americans prefer higher gas prices over a nuclear Iran. Now Iranian Houthis cutting off oil shipment supply routes.
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7: 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They will have to transfer.